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Oh yeah, another commercial free hour, Payday Friday, Feel Good Friday, also New Music Friday, featuring Olivia Rodrigo. 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

Before we get to New Music Friday, before we talk about Feel Good Friday and all the places to be, people to see this weekend, I want to dedicate tonight's show to our fallen service members, our first responders that were affected by this, their families, their friends. 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It's Nico Oso, The Night Show on Q102. Shout out to New York City and everything great, amazing they've been doing up there. I saw they remade the World Trade Center with drones, over 2,000 drones lighting up the night sky to represent what was once there. That is a beautiful way to represent the people. And we're going to continue to carry this further with passion, with purpose, with love tonight. Of course, it's the weekend, so let me get it rocking. Thanks for rolling with us on Q102. You know what to do. Stick around and turn us up.

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0: 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I mean, who's why? Who cares? 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

By high noon on Sunday, I need to see someone do a backflip off a folding table. Go Birds! Who's ready to kick off the NFL season right here in South Philly at the Link? It's Nico Oso. Go Birds! Did I say that already? The Night Show on Q102. Put a face to the name, N-I-C-O-O-S-O Music. 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Philly's best DJs coming in 10 o'clock sharp to get you fired up from your 76ers. As DJ Ghost with the LeBron mix. DJ Bonix, Wiz Khalifa's official DJ, coming off the big birthday. Scorpio season. Oh, they about to act up tonight. Let's get right.

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2: 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It's Loser on Philly's number one hit music station, Q102. Not us. It's going to be winner, winner, chicken dinner. Saturday night and Sunday night. Your Temple Owls, big game at the Link. I'm going to get you warmed up with the Temple Tailgate. And Buster in the building too. 9:30 in the morning. Oh, we got to wake it up to 11:30. And then let's handle business inside the Link. Temple Owl, shout out to Meek Mill returning to 18th and Burks. Now we got to throw a party in one of those basements.

You're going to remember the first time you heard this next record for New Music Friday, Feel Good Friday, here to set it up, here to take it there. You know who it is, Nico. So, The Night Show on Q102, that was your second hour commercial free, and thank you so much for taking the ride with me, where you can discover new sounds, new songs. This is from Lazewo, definitely some new letters in this alphabet I'm looking at. I don't know where they're from, maybe Europe, maybe somewhere abroad across the pond, but they will be here for Breakaway Music Festival this weekend, happening down at the Subaru Park, the festival grounds, alongside Tiesto, Marshmello, Brainrack, the hometown hero. Let's check this out for the first time, the instrumental, Think About Us. Turn me up in the car. 30-second dance party wherever you

Yes, sir. We're getting closer to the big party in your car, wherever you are. And the trance king, the dance music king, is about to take the stage. Tiësto Breakaway Music Fest down at the Subaru Park. For my dance music fans, we own the night. We own the city. You know what it is. Time to get litty with DJ Ghost. 10 o'clock sharp, the Friday night free-for-all on Q102, a little under an hour away. For

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DJ Ghost excited to kick off the 76ers season with Jaylen Brown, LeBron James. He's got some hot fire coming your way. 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
5: 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Mainly working here. You?
6: 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Ooh, could I get oat milk with that latte, please?
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3: Anybody who's anybody is in the city tonight, from Little Wayne across the bridge, the Freedom Mortgage Pavilion. 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

0: That, my friends, was DJ Bonix, Wiz Khalifa's official DJ. Show him some love, my Virgos. That's your brother right there, DJ Bonix, Nico Oso, Nico Oso Music, Q102 Philly. We'll be right back after this. Tell them what it is.
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6: Next. Hey, Alfie, what can I get for you?
7: Hey, Nora, just a nice latte, please. 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
6: 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Mainly working here. You?
7: Me? Well, I was battling gods in the afterlife realm, and after lunch, I fought mercenaries! Ooh, could I get oat milk with that latte, please?
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7: 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Ooh, and I'll grab an almond croissant, too.
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0: Nobody better for the midnight hour than the Marathon Man with the plan. About to get you energized. It's Friday night. It's time to get right with DJ Montone, a.k.a. Monty. The Friday night free-for-all on Q102. A mixed marathon like no other. For my Charlie XCX fans headed home. Lil Wayne fans. My dance music, breakaway music festival goers. It's time for the after parties at the Ave, Barstool in the basement, the parlay room. Nico Oso, the night show on the road, baby. Let's go.

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3: Talking to Straight Nate and Scary and Scotty B. You're saying parking is difficult today downtown Manhattan. Why is that?
8: Well, for the last, I'd say, week, because they're filming an order of Law & Order, CSI, SVU, I don't know which one. somewhere down here. So they've shut down half of the streets so they can park trucks and, you know, put out tents with, you know, film equipment in them.
9: There's like six blocks with all the orange cones everywhere. So you just can't park anywhere.
3: All right, so terrible. There you have it. You know, here's the thing about Law and Order. They're always shooting down around our studios, and it's a great place to shoot. There's big old buildings and whatever. It's New York, and it's a great place to do a movie or a TV series. Years ago, I put the call out there, and they never call me. All I want to do on Law and Order, and it's right downstairs. It's right there. It's so convenient. I want to play the dead body at the beginning of the show.
4: Nice.
3: Right? I know I put this plea out there dozens of times over our 25 years of doing this show. All you got to do is mate me up, you know, put me in a dumpster or, you know, on the roof of a building, you know, where they can't figure out how I die. It doesn't matter how I die. That's up to them to figure out.
4: I was going to say, do you have a preference of death?
3: No, not at all.
9: How about laying out on the sidewalk with the outline around you?
3: Okay, whatever. I'm so versatile when it comes to this role.
4: I would want to see you be one of the people who's alive in the beginning, and then you see the crime happen, and then they're the dead body.
10: Yeah.
3: No,
4: I want you to have that versatility.
3: No. If I have to be alive, then that means I have to, like, act or do something. I don't want to do anything. It's like this show. I just show up and don't do anything every day.
11: Okay. I mean, some days you probably wake up looking like you wouldn't even have to do makeup. You just, like, show up to the scene, lay there, and you're done. You just can then go to work.
3: You know, you're a jerk.
11: Sorry.
3: Anyway, so I'm going to put the call out there again. If you're doing Law and Order or any of those SUV, AARP, whatever, these Law and Order shows, and you need the dead body, I'm open. Just think of all the publicity. We got 10 million people listening every morning.
4: Yeah.
3: Make sure you watch Law and Order SUV.
9: SVU.
4: SVU.
3: Whatever. I'm the SUV. I'm the dead body. You know, has anyone been a dead body in a movie? I'd love to hear from you.
8: Well, I did a lot of extra work. I never got a chance to be a body, though. I
3: think you saw bodies. You killed them.
8: Oh, no, I didn't.
3: Call me now. Call Nate and let him know. I want to know what it's like playing the dead body. Yeah, Gandhi.
4: I think I've told you this before, but you and I were in a movie together. I was an extra. You were in Sharknado 3. Oh, hell no.
3: Right.
4: And then I was one of the people in the scene at Universal where the big ball comes off of whatever and goes chasing the people through the crowd. That was me running away. You see the back of my head. It was
10: That's
4: amazing.
10: So cool.
3: Wow, look at that. So we're in the same movie. Didn't even know it.
4: Yeah, I spent the whole day running. It was great.
3: Well, you know, I'm going to let them know. I have on my IMDb, you can check it right there. I was in Sharknado.
4: Yeah.
10: And Die Hard. You have Die Hard under your belt, too.
3: I know. I still get paid for that. Nothing, but not a lot. Yeah, Scary.
9: A long time ago, the chef Rocco DiSpirito had a TV show, and I was hired to be an extra to sit down and eat, which is what I do best. So they said, just come and have dinner. That's your pay. So I was having dinner with somebody, and I was in the background in the entire episode.
3: You know, I have two characters I want to play, either one that eats or one that's dead.
4: Mm-hmm.
3: I'm in. Oh, look, we have a winner. Leona on line one. Oh, perfect. Leona, welcome to the show. I'm obsessed with you. You actually played a dead body on Law & Order?
12: Yes.
3: Talk about it. How'd you get that, and what was it like?
12: So I actually started through a talent agency when I was a kid. I ended up as a corpse. The episode was Born Again, and it was... My character's name was Paula Weston, and yeah, it was definitely the weirdest experience of my life.
10: How did you die? How'd they kill you off?
3: How did Paula die?
12: So the mom and, like, the child had a therapist, and the mom and the therapist actually, like, conspired to kill the child because she had a latex allergy. And so the therapist and the mom, like, literally killed the baby. And then I was, like, literally the dead body in the beginning of the episode in Central Park, just, like, laying there cold.
3: Oh, no, wait, hold on. Now I'm getting sad. I mean, how old was Paula?
12: Paula was like 11, like the same age as I was.
3: Oh, see, okay, I'm gonna have to draw the line there. I cannot play a dead little girl.
4: No, you can't. Don't worry. But what if that's your only offer? Would you do it?
3: Right. No, I will not play a dead child. I have to play like a dead old guy.
4: Okay.
12: No, it was so fun. And like everybody was so nice there. They were like the greatest people to work with.
3: So what kind of direction did they give you, Liana? I mean, it was, what did they tell you to do?
12: Nothing. Like, literally just lay there. And I remember, like, the outside take in Central Park. Like, I went up in winter. It was around this time of year, I believe. And it was so cold, they put, like, a heating pad behind my back. And then I laid back down because I was, like, shaking, right? And then I laid back down. And the heating pad started to burn my back.
3: Oh, my God. You almost really died.
12: Yes. And it was like over 20 takes because these poor ladies who found my body, they came up jogging. And, like, the one would touch my cheek and be like, she's ice cold. And I just, like, lost it. I just started laughing. Because I was like, this is
3: so
12: bizarre.
3: Liana.
12: Like,
3: okay, so I tell you what. Every time I watch a show and there's a dead body, I always try to see if the actor's breathing. Do they tell you to, like, hold your breath or anything?
12: They don't, and I was kind of surprised, but like I really, really tried to hold my breath as long as I could because, like, you're supposed to be dead. So.
3: Yeah, please be dead. Wow. You know what's kind of funny, Liana?
12: Like, my mom, like, they had me on an autopsy table in a different scene later on in the show,
3: oh,
12: and my
3: God,
12: mom
3: wait.
12: Was, like, sitting there crying.
3: Wait, you did two scenes? Wait, you did an yes. autopsy table scene? Yes. Oh, my God, I hate you.
4: Hey, wait, were your guts, like, lying on the table?
12: Yeah, like, they had, like, everything. I had to wear, it was the weirdest thing. I had to wear, like, this bodysuit because I was a kid, so, like, they wanted to cover my stuff up. And then they literally had this, like bra, like, bandeau bra and, like, short, like, booty short things. And I was, like, laying on this table, and it was ice freaking cold. And then they had me covered with, like, a sheet just up to my chest.
3: Wow.
12: That was a hard scene. And they had, like, blue lipstick on my lips to make me look, like, super dead. Yeah, it was crazy.
3: Oh, wow, what a shame. I can't wait to wear blue lipstick and booty shorts. Hey, Liana,
12: yeah.
3: People are texting in. They love that episode. They remember that episode.
12: No way.
4: Superstar.
3: You sound very much alive to me. Liana, we got to run. I love that you called in. It's such a great pleasure speaking with you. Thank you for being a part of the show. And I am hoping I one day will join you on the Hall of Fame wall of the corpses on Law and Order.
4: Yeah. I hope,
3: thank you very much. Thank you. Have a great day. We got all sorts of people, little dead people are calling in. We've got Chrissy on line 3. Chrissy, welcome to the show.
0: Hi.
3: So
0: Thank you. You
3: played a corpse in 2 docuseries, right?
4: What?
3: Tell us about what you played.
0: I played a victim of Jack the Ripper in one of the Netflix series that came out in the end of 2020.
3: That's hot.
4: That's so cool.
3: Yeah.
0: What's that?
3: That's hot. Okay, keep going.
0: Yeah, so I played, I had like a, it was kind of like a Victorian dress. It almost looked like a really old wedding dress that was all torn up and we were in the woods.
3: I would do that. So I would play an old dead lady. Okay, go ahead.
0: with the wedding dress, with the lace. It was like very old Victorian. and then I also played one of the victims of, I did many of the series. There's a lot of different documentaries and movies and shows on the Long Island serial killer.
3: Oh, yeah.
0: So I played one of the dead prostitutes that he murdered.
4: Right.
3: Yeah. Wow. So, okay, what was it like on set? How did they direct you? Just play dead.
0: I mean, we know we're playing dead. You kind of look and you try to stop breathing or don't roll your eyes because sometimes you can see, like, the eyes fluttering, like, that they're not dead. So they'll kind of, like, zoom in a little and then maybe turn the camera away, let you get a quick breath and then go back. So kind of, can be taken in several takes.
3: Nate, when you're murdering your women, do you see their eyes flutter?
8: No, I'm not a murderer.
3: Okay.
10: This is a great, though, job to open up. Like, you could be the agency that has all the people who are really great at playing dead.
4: Right.
10: And you just come to them, I need a female in her 20s.
3: Why not? But you don't want the same one over and over.
10: No, but they could have a catalog of people that are great at playing dead.
0: That's what we need to send Elvis in now. He's got to play the part.
10: Yeah.
3: I got to play a dead body. I have to. It's so imperative.
0: Okay, well, one order. He's waiting, willing and waiting. Go get him.
3: Thank you. I appreciate it. Chrissy, congratulations. If you were here, I'd ask for your autograph. Thank you for listening to us. Have a great day. Okay, so interesting call from Nicole on line 20. Nicole is a fan of Liana, who called first, who played the dead little girl.
10: Oh.
3: Whose mother and therapist killed her because she was allergic to latex. So, sorry.
4: So dramatic.
3: Okay, so...
0: yes, isn't that fabulous?
3: You remember that episode, right?
0: I do.
3: And even though fantastic. Even though she played a dead girl, she's a celebrity to us, right? Right?
0: You know what? Not too many episodes. Like, I don't really remember, but that one, it's just one of those episodes, you know? You think back to that when someone mentions Law and Order. That's what I think about.
10: Wow. We can give you her autograph. We know her.
0: Yeah, I was just going to ask. I didn't want to be too forward, but I can get an autograph.
3: Hey, so have you ever, now that you've heard this conversation and you're a fan of Law and Order, do you have this, if they called you, would you play a corpse in an episode?
0: Absolutely. Whose dream isn't to be dead on TV?
3: I tell you what, Nicole, if ever they contact me to play a dead guy next to a dead woman, I'm calling you and we'll do it together. We'll have a lot of fun.
0: Oh my God. Yes, absolutely. I'm there.
3: I'm so excited about the future. All right, look, thank you so much, Nicole, and have a great day. I'll get you in if I can. Well, I'll figure it out for us, okay?
0: Thank you.
3: All right, there you go.
10: I came close to playing an undead person. I was on the set of The Walking Dead, and they let me dress up, and their makeup artist and everything did me to look like a zombie. It was so awesome.
3: That should have been. I bet that was fun.
10: That was so much fun. Yeah, so much fun.
3: So jealous. I'm rarely jealous of anyone else's life, but these cadavers in these corpses in Law and Order.
9: Is there to lay perfectly still?
3: I don't know. Ask Alex. All right.
10: Oh, my gosh.
7: Want to see what we actually look like?
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1: We have the best interns in the world. Intern Allie is fantastic, but I learned something through her homework that I don't know. And where is Allie? Is she here? Okay. Allie has lived a life of, 20 years? 19, 20 years?
2: Just turned 20.
1: She just turned 20 of not having a lot of life experience.
3: Really?
1: And I'm not talking about, you know, being married and owning a house. I'm talking about some simple things in life. Good morning, Allie. How are you?
4: Hey, Mama.
1: Come on in.
3: Hey, how are you?
1: Did Gandhi just call you Mama?
4: Yeah.
3: Sure.
4: Tell
3: hey.
4: That.
3: Hey, Mom.
1: So anyway, you wrote this. I love this. It's called Never Have I Ever.
3: Oh,
1: and it's
3: boy.
1: A list of things you've never done in your 20 years of existence.
3: Yeah, 20 years old.
1: You've never watched a full season of a TV show that wasn't a reality series.
3: Correct. Yeah.
1: You never watched a full series of a scripted...
3: No, I watched a little bit of New Girl, and then someone spoiled the ending for me, so then I never finished it. Same thing with Jane the Virgin. And other than that, no.
1: Okay, all right. You've never seen any of the following movies. Titanic.
3: Nope.
1: The Lion King.
3: No.
1: Star, any of the Star Wars movies.
3: Nope.
1: You think you saw half of a Harry Potter
3: yeah,
1: movie.
3: Yeah, when I was younger, but it really scared me, so I never went back to
1: okay.
3: it.
1: You've never seen Forrest Gump?
3: Nope.
1: Aladdin?
3: No.
1: Incredibles 1, Incredibles 2?
3: Yeah, never.
1: Lord of the Rings?
3: No.
1: Pirates of the Caribbean?
3: Nope.
1: Right?
4: Wow.
3: Yeah,
1: okay.
3: I know. It's kind of bad. Well, I went through a phase when I was probably like 7 years old up into my junior year of high school where movies made me cry a lot. It was just emotional for me. So then
1: right.
3: I mean, it was probably good, like a good release, but I just never watched them. And then when I got older and it started to get like fun going to the movie theaters with my friends and I had more time in college, it's
1: right.
3: become more of a thing.
1: By
3: yeah.
1: the way, I must say, does it make you any different or less of a person if you don't see movies?
3: No.
1: It
3: right.
1: doesn't.
3: Well, I'm always into music and I'd watch your interviews on like YouTube when I'd be in my room. That's what I would do rather than watching TV.
1: Okay, let's talk about your eating habits.
3: Okay, yeah.
1: I mean, do you eat a lot of fast food?
3: No. I'm actually pretty healthy, but I'm just extremely picky.
1: So you've never been to Chipotle?
3: Correct.
1: Taco Bell?
3: Yeah.
1: White Castle?
3: Yep.
1: You've never been to Del Taco, Five Guys, Panda Express, Jimmy John's,
3: no.
1: Sonic, KFC?
3: I mean, I've been in like the rooms before, but I just never order anything. I just take whatever I
1: You just
3: bring.
1: Go for the ambiance.
3: Yeah, to join my friends.
1: The experience.
3: Exactly.
1: You've never been to Little Caesars, Pizza Hut?
3: No. Wow. I actually never even knew what Little Caesars was. And then I was looking up all the fast food chains and I found it online.
1: So intern wow. Allie says that now that she's in her 20th year, she may yeah. branch out and try non-Italian, non-American food.
3: Yeah.
4: Wow.
3: Well, I actually just went to the nutritionist the other day because I'm so picky and I'm really trying to figure this out.
1: Okay, well, no, being picky yeah. about what you want to eat, there's nothing wrong. As long as you're getting the nutrients you need.
3: Right. So I eat salad
1: health.
3: Like every single day for lunch and dinner.
1: Oh, okay.
3: Basically, yeah.
1: Okay. All right. Nothing wrong with that.
4: Do you not like meat? Do you like chicken?
3: Well, I like chicken
4: steak?
3: And I like red meat, but I try to have as little as possible. So I'll like treat myself when I go to a nice steakhouse.
4: Yeah.
3: That's once in a while.
1: Okay, so I'll tell you right now. So Allie, you're basically living a life that we should all be living.
4: Right.
3: I don't know, though, because sometimes my friends will go out for sushi, and then I'll have to think twice about it and be like, well, what can I bring from my home to bring there so I can still join in on the fun?
1: A lot of sushi places have chicken,
3: yeah.
1: you know? I mean,
3: yeah, yeah. I think it would make my life easier if I liked more foods,
1: okay,
3: you know?
1: With this list and the fact that we're reading it on
3: yes.
1: the air, obviously we find it interesting.
3: Thank you.
1: Do you feel like you've been missing out on anything in life? For you.
3: I don't feel like I've been missing out on the whole movies thing. Sometimes I want to watch the movies just so I can participate in like pop culture conversations. But not really with the movies, but with food, I do. And I've been on such a mission to like more things. And like people have told me, try it more than once, prepare it in different ways. And I try it and then I just don't like it. So and I do feel like I'm missing out on that because I see everyone else having joy
1: but
3: and
1: you don't
3: pleasure.
1: Think, but you don't think of it.
3: You out of their food.
1: You may be missing out on it, but you feel like you're failing at something? Do you feel like you're...
3: No,
1: you're...
3: because I truly am content with the food I eat. I just wish there was more variety.
1: Okay.
3: So yeah, I mean, yeah.
1: May I give you some advice from your...
3: I would love that.
1: ...grandfather Elvis?
3: Please.
1: Who cares what anyone else thinks? As long as you're going through life happy and
3: yeah.
1: feeling... Okay, but here's the key word.
3: Mm-hmm.
1: As long as you're going through life feeling fulfilled with
3: mm-hmm.
1: whatever it is you're doing in life, and it has nothing to do with food or theaters, then you're winning. You
3: right.
1: know what I'm saying?
3: I totally agree with you.
1: So
3: 100%.
1: So not to get too personal, because we don't know each other that well, what do you find in life that mm-hmm. makes you feel fulfilled? And you?
3: Oh my God, like, so many things.
1: Like, what do you love? Like, what are you passionate about?
3: What do
1: about?
3: I love? I'm passionate about music. I'm passionate about my family and my friends and just creating a sense of balance in my life that is filled with going on adventures, traveling, trying new foods, just things that give me a sense of adventure and fun. Other passions, I mean, I have a lot of goals. Like, I want to learn how to play the guitar or the piano. That'd be a nice goal going forward. I'm getting back into exercise and I've become passionate about that.
1: Right.
3: Yeah. So just different things. I think in high school, when I was in high school, I had so much homework and I always spent so much time reading and studying, and I would listen to all you guys when I was doing my homework. And then now that I've gone to college and I have more time and more balance, I'm just passionate about like living life to the fullest.
1: How fabulous.
4: Whatever that brings. Well, it sounds like a perfect recipe.
3: Thanks. Yeah, yeah, thank you. I appreciate that.
2: I wish I didn't like all the food I liked.
3: My mom always says everything in moderation. And then my nutritionist said that you have to make sure your food is 20% joyful. It can't just be healthy. You have to get enjoyment out of it.
1: There you go.
3: Yeah.
1: I think you were amazing. Not that you
3: thank
1: have,
3: you. I
1: not,
3: think you're amazing.
1: Well, thank you. And I'm not saying our opinion really matters, but I'm just saying that it's so great to hear someone who so unapologetically loves the path they're on, even yeah. though it may not Thanks. Be the same as we want them to be on or whatever. Who cares?
3: Right.
1: I think that's great. It's great for anyone and everyone listening to our show to understand that whatever you're doing and you're enjoying,
3: yeah.
1: you should never apologize for it.
3: Well, thank you.
1: What do you want to do, let's say, 5 years from now? Just
3: oh, my God.
1: Maybe, possibly.
3: Oh, man. For the longest time, like since I was 11 years old, I was really convinced that I wanted to work in the music industry and radio entertainment in some capacity. And I've been really lucky to have some opportunities like this that have given me more clarity. But honestly, I look forward to figuring it out, exploring
1: good.
3: More.
1: Because that's the yeah. Keep an open yeah. mind.
3: We'll see.
1: You never know where the
3: Something
1: universe
3: fulfilling
1: is.
3: And
1: yeah. You never know where the universe is going to take you.
3: It's
1: okay.
3: You.
1: Just submit it. Let it take you. All right. Thank you, Allie.
3: Thanks, guys. I appreciate it.
1: That was awesome.
4: Bye, Allie.
2: She's so cool.
1: Yeah. Seriously.
0: Don't answer the phone, Elvis Duran. The Elvis Duran phone tap.
1: All right, Garrett, what do you have today?
5: Amanda wants to play a phone tap on her boyfriend, Keith. Now, the couple took a vacation up to Canada, and unfortunately, they had a bad dinner experience out one night. So Keith decided to call the restaurant and try to straighten it out. So Keith hasn't gotten a call back from the restaurant yet until now. I'm going to be the guy from the restaurant.
1: Oh, boy. All right. Let's see what happens when you call that Canadian restaurant. Or they call you.
5: Yes.
1: Let's see what happens. Let's listen to Garrett's phone tap.
6: Hello?
7: Is Keith there?
6: Yeah, this is him.
7: Hi, Keith. My name is Corey Matthews. I'm one of the managers at ZL Seafood. I believe you called, and I'm just looking to return your phone call.
6: Yeah. I'm glad you called me back.
7: Man. Oh, not a problem, sir.
6: My girlfriend and I were up there a few weeks ago. We were having dinner, and we just, you know, honestly, we just had a horrible time, man.
7: We
6: had a really bad time, and I'm just, you know, we're unhappy service, and it was just such an expensive meal, you know, and then, you know, basically, as soon as the shrimps come out, it's like everything just goes to hell, you know, and it's
7: shrimp,
6: like you can't.
7: Shrimp.
6: That's what I said. I said shrimps. When you order shrimp scampi,
7: all right,
6: you deserve more than, like, two shrimps.
7: Well, sir, it is a shrimp scampi, and
6: that's what I said.
7: All right, yeah, shrimp.
6: Okay,
7: all right,
6: when I order a shrimp, I want at least, you know, 6, maybe 9 shrimps.
7: Shrimp. Continue.
6: But don't correct me. Please, just let me talk.
7: All right, really go ahead. No, that's fine.
6: I really just don't. I think that I'm calling you with the problem, and you don't need to be trying to fix my problem.
7: I'm not.
6: Listen, I just need you to listen to me and shut up for a second.
7: All right? That's fine. Again, go ahead, please.
6: Okay, continue. My girl, you know, she gets her chicken. Her chicken's cold. We complain to the waiter. And then to top it off, I try to give the waiter the coupon. He said the coupon is not valid, man. Why distribute coupons if they're not valid?
7: Well, we don't. We distribute coupons.
6: I swear to Christ, you better stop correcting me, man. Seriously. Do you have somebody that's in charge of you? Because obviously you're incompetent and you don't know how to deal with this kind of situation.
7: That's
6: okay?
7: A little ironic right there, sir.
6: You don't know how to deal with this situation.
7: No, I am dealing with the situation. I am the person in charge and you have reached me.
6: You want me to come down and teach you how to run your business?
7: You wouldn't be coming down. You'd be coming up to Canada.
6: Oh, my God. I can't believe this.
7: I'm sorry you had a bad experience, but unfortunately, I'm not going to be able to help you out here.
8: Oh, my God. Wait. He's calling me on the other line. What should I do?
7: All right. Do me a favor. Hold tight 1 second. We'll call him right back.
8: Okay.
6: Hello?
8: Keith.
6: I've been trying to call you.
8: I'm sorry, Keith. What's going on?
6: Look, I just got off the phone with those jerks at that restaurant we went to up when we were in Canada.
8: Oh.
6: I'm just I'm furious because, you know, I try to tell this guy, and I try to explain to him. I said, well, I ordered the shrimp scampi, you know, and I come out, I only got 3 shrimps. And then the guy starts correcting me. Then he starts correcting me about using the word shrimps. You know, I don't understand. It's like, I'm like, what the hell, man? It's like, you know, don't begin on my case, you know, just because I don't speak properly. Well, shrimps is fine.
8: I know, it's upsetting, but it is pronounced shrimp.
6: No, hold on. Don't correct me. That's why I'm mad. Look, that's what they are, right? If there's more than one shrimp, there's shrimps.
8: Well, no, right? Not really. No, but just the one thing is just shrimp. It's just shrimp.
6: Will you let it go?
8: Shrimp.
6: Hey, I'm not in school, please. Okay, I'm going to drive up to that state, and I'm going to shove his little shrimps up his little shrimp.
8: Honey, just calm down.
6: Don't laugh at me. You have to talk to him. If you have to talk to him, you will be just as mad as I am. So don't laugh at me.
7: Shrimps. Shrimps.
6: Hey, who is this?
7: This is Garrett from Elvis Duran and the Morning Show.
6: What?
7: Yeah, you just got phone tapped by your girlfriend.
6: Oh, come on, man. That's not funny, man.
8: Be happy.
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13: Wait, what? 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

0: 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Elvis Duran in the morning show.
1: So, Nate asked an interesting question. It was because of a conversation we're having with Froggy. Froggy has these, what are those critters called you have in your yard? They're
2: mole crickets.
1: Mole crickets. All right. He wants to get rid of them. So you went to your local Lowe's, right? Or where'd you go?
3: I went to Lowe's.
2: Actually, I went to a place that just sells pesticides.
1: Yes.
2: And lawn stuff to people who have a license. You have to have a license to buy this stuff. It's not just regular everyday stuff.
1: Right. So if you're a murderer, this is like the place you would go. Go ahead.
2: Mm-hmm. Yeah. So I go there and I go to buy these two items. I buy a granular form. And I buy a liquid form. And the guy behind the counter goes, you only need one or the other. I go, oh, no. I'm watering in the granule with the liquid. He goes, you're going to kill everything. I'm like, that's my plan.
4: I had to call a
2: friend of mine who's in the landscape business who has a license to have these products to say that I was picking it up for him. That's how strong this stuff is.
4: Oh, well, wow.
1: So Nate asked the question, hey, have you ever gone to like a hardware store like Lowe's or whatever, and they get suspicious by the items you're purchasing?
3: Yeah.
1: Because he went to the hardware store and started, what did you buy?
3: So yeah, I have these posts, these fence posts that I got to dig out of my yard. Well, you got to dig them out. So what do you use to dig? Shovel.
1: A shovel.
3: And sure. So... when you get them out of the ground, you got to throw them away somehow. So
5: a suspicious menu.
3: Yeah.
4: Yeah. I would hope that they say something, because if you see some shady character walking out with a shovel, bag, zip ties, and like duct tape, and you don't, isn't that kind of your fault?
1: No, Gandhi. The thing is that there are many, many, many more applications than murder that you would need those items. So,
4: but murder is the first and foremost. Right.
1: Well, with people like you who watch Discovery ID around the clock.
4: Yeah, but

0: because of someone's murder. Like
1: you sold him the zip ties and the duct tape and the knife.
0: I know, but you didn't do that on purpose. Those are all legal to sell. Yeah, Froggy, what?
2: I know I've told you this before, but when Lisa was used to be a leasing manager for an apartment community, she actually showed two guys who murdered somebody who lived in an apartment, the exact apartment that they murdered the person in. They came in, they wanted to see an apartment like X, like they said, we want to see an apartment like 8914. And she said, okay, she showed it to them. They walked through, they left. A week later, these guys broke into that 8914 and murdered.
0: Oh,
2: murdered
0: so they used there. They used that to used case it. The joint. They wanted to see what the layout
2: recon,
0: was like.
2: Yeah.
1: Oh well, my
2: yeah.
1: So,
0: So question: did she feel any regret or guilt? She shouldn't.
2: She said they did seem odd. They didn't want to fill out any paperwork. They didn't want you know how when you go to look at an apartment, they take your name and number. She said that they did seem odd, but you know she did not want to. Cause any problems, but they wanted to see what they wanted to see.
0: Well,
2: they saw it. She walked them through it. They left.
0: I know that she had a birthday the other day, and we love Lisa, but she an accessory to murder, obviously.
2: She did.
0: I have Josh on line three. He works at Lowe's. Hey, Josh, we love everyone who works at Lowe's. How are you doing today?
3: Good. How are you?
0: We're doing well. So do you guys ever have conversations about people who buy things like zip ties and hacksaws and huge industrial strength trash bags?
3: No, not really. I live in a Midwestern area, so everything's pretty common. The only thing that they take account for and they write down in a book is like Drano and the heavy-duty industrial plumbing chemicals because a lot of people make methamphetamine with it.
0: Wow. With Drano? Oh, my God. What a...
1: You demand more.
2: I have no desire to do meth. Yeah.
0: I don't know. I just, you know, I'm going to go home tonight and I want to come up with a great recipe, including Drano, so I can get really high.
1: That's
0: I'm sorry.
1: Crazy.
0: Not to make fun. All right. So if Straight Nate came in, even though you know we accuse him of being a murderer, you would not follow him around and make note of all the things he's picking up?
3: No, not typically.
0: Now, what do we use to dissolve bodies in bathtubs?
1: I know that answer.
0: That
1: you
0: lie?
1: Can't do it in a bathtub. You have to take a plastic barrel.
4: Yeah.
1: Oh, you
0: well, how do you know that? Now did I'm suspicious know? Of Gandhi.
1: Because I watched Breaking Bad, exactly. And they tried in a bathtub, and the guy's remains fell through the floor because the acid burned through the hot tub, and you have to
0: God.
1: Do it in a plastic
0: The things we learned from Breaking Bad.
1: But wait
0: All right,
1: a minute.
0: Josh, hold on. Josh, thank you so much for your call. Have a good day, okay?
3: Thanks, you too.
0: Yeah, Danielle.
5: In Dead to Me, they were able to do it in the bathtub. I mean, they didn't put a human in there, but they were testing with other things.
1: Guys, they lied to you.
0: We're talking about Hollywood scripts.
1: I trust Walter White. I heard that show is very, very accurate.
0: I love this text. I wonder what this story is. We were building a coffin when a cop pulled up.
1: Oh, my. Yeah, that'll do it.
0: Line 24 is Rick. Hey, Rick.
6: Hello, lady.
0: So we're doing well. So you have a friend whose mom worked down at the Dollar Tree, and she used to have her own personal notations of things people bought when she got suspicious?
6: Yes, she did.
0: What'd she see?
6: She got fired for it.
0: She got fired?
6: The one that comes to mind, the funniest one, was this guy came in, and as soon as he walked in the door, she was like, he looks suspicious. So she took her pad out, and he bought a tarp, gloves, bleach.
0: Gloves, bleach. That's a recipe.
1: That'll do it.
0: Killer. Recipe for murder scene recovery.
6: Yes. Right? So she'd write down, like I said, the name, the date, and the full description of what the person looked like. And the manager saw her doing it and looked under her cash drawer, and she had three other notes.
0: Aww. And she
1: I
0: got fired?
1: Like this little lady.
0: Oh, my God.
6: Yep.
0: They should hire her down at the sheriff's office.
1: Yeah.
6: Right?
0: All right, Rick. I love that. Listen, thank you for listening to us. Have a great day.
6: No problem.
0: All right. There you have it. You know or your family knows who's a veteran, make sure you call him up and say thanks today, okay?
6: I will. I'll call my dad and say thanks.
0: There you go. You tell him we said hi. Thank you, Rick. Have a good day. Yeah. All right. There you have it.
7: You make us laugh. You make us smile.
8: It's lit.
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11: 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He loves it when I'm smelling.

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3: So our friend Danielle DeLillo is here.
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4: Yeah. Oh.
3: So she's, how old is your friend?
4: 32.
3: And so she's meeting sugar daddies and going out on dates. I mean, what is she getting out of this?
4: So she met this one guy, right? He's like 55, and he took her out on dates. He said, I need a girl to take out to events.
3: Yes.
4: Apparently, he's this millionaire, and he goes to all these events, and he needs a girl on his side. All right. So she goes with him. Then he treats her to Louboutins and Jimmy Choo shoes.
3: Really?
4: And bags. Yeah. I gotta sign up for this.
3: If you're wondering, yes, Daniel is from Texas.
4: Yes. We spoke about that.
3: Exactly.
4: We spoke about that.
3: Okay, so look, you're on SugarDaddyMeet.com right now, Gandhi.
6: Just for research purposes.
3: Now, what do you see?
6: Well, I see something that's misleading because this guy looks like he's 30 and young and hot, just trying to take people out on dates. But it gives you all these different options. How old are you? Are you a male sugar daddy or a female sugar daddy? Sugar mama, I guess.
7: Wow. Mm-hmm.
6: What do you want out of this? It says sugar makes life sweeter.
3: Of course it does. Okay, so how long has she been seeing this one sugar daddy?
4: For, I think, about 6 to 8 months now. She's been doing it.
3: Yeah. But it's not serious. She just lets him buy her things.
4: No, it's just, you know, I'm going to take you out on my jet. We got to go over here, over there.
3: Uh-huh.
4: We got to do this. We got to do that.
8: And she doesn't do anything with him?
7: Yeah, does she have to sleep with him?
4: No, she don't sleep with him.
6: I don't believe that.
4: I don't believe it either.
7: She has to sleep, but he's not buying her stuff just for poops and giggles.
4: I'm going to find out. I'm going to divulge. I'm going to get her to...
6: Yeah, find out.
4: I'm gonna ask her.
6: It has a whole section about frequently asked questions. It gives you effective ways to be an irresistible sugar baby. It says, should I travel to meet a potential sugar daddy? How to create the perfect sugar baby profile.
3: At question number one.
6: Okay. How to be an irresistible sugar baby.
3: Yeah, tell me how to be an irresistible sugar baby. Go.
6: Well, it says if you're not irresistible, you aren't going to last very long. Rich potential sugar daddies will just move on to the next one. There are more beautiful girls looking. This is awesome. So it says take a look at some of the steps required. So you have to have an eye-catching profile. Do you have that, Elvis?
3: Yes, I do.
6: You do. You have to make an effort with your appearance.
3: Sometimes.
6: Okay. Yeah. Be bubbly and fun.
3: Be bubbly and fun.
4: Okay. Oh, yes.
3: This sounds degrading as hell.
6: Wait till the next one, because this is exactly what we're talking about. Show your affection. I think that means... Listen to your sugar daddy. Be grateful. In conclusion, these will make you an irresistible sugar daddy that he will want to stick around for a long time.
3: Let's call it what it is. You're actually turning yourself into something, in my opinion, you shouldn't be.
6: It's all good.
7: Yeah.
3: But at the end of the day, you actually hold all the cards.
6: Do you?
3: You know what I'm saying? If you're dating a sugar daddy, you're actually in charge here, not him.
7: Mm.
3: You know what I'm saying?
6: I guess.
3: Because you're using him. I don't like this concept.
4: Yeah. No.
7: But you're using him for what you can get.
6: I mean, like the official Instagram thought sign up page.
3: Right.
6: Yeah.
7: Like, are you signing up?
6: No, I'm just doing research for a friend.
3: So I got to tell you. So when Alex and I started dating each other, people accused me of being his like sugar daddy.
7: Really?
8: And Robin the Cradle.
3: Yeah, Robin the Cradle.
4: Oh my God.
6: He's like,
3: and I keep saying, there's no 40-year-old in a cradle. So stupid.
6: That's a different website.
7: Right, exactly. Anyway,
3: but I tell you, I've never felt that you've used me as a sugar daddy.
8: No, not at all.
3: There's no sugar here.
7: No, that's
3: and
7: sugar.
3: I'm not your daddy.
8: No, you're like big daddy.
3: I'm big daddy.
4: So
3: your friend has been dating this sugar daddy guy for like 5 months, you say?
4: Yeah, it's like 6 to 8 months, I think.
3: And where does she want this to go? Is this something she does just...
4: She's broke and she wants a sugar daddy take her around.
7: And it's the same guy she's been seeing?
4: Yeah.
7: So my question is, how do you not get feelings for that person?
4: I don't know how she does it.
6: Does she date other people?
4: You know, she hasn't really been dating anybody since she's been seeing this man.
7: And is he married?
4: No, he is not married.
7: Okay, that's good.
4: He's never been married.
3: So she's at a break in the action as far as romance goes. So this is just what she's doing to pass time and get free dinners. All right.
4: Yeah, she wants to eat.
3: Let me tell you, she's in charge. She's using him, and she's winning over him, if that's what she wants. What about you, Nate? What do you think about the sugar daddy concept?
1: Well, I would love a sugar mommy. So, I mean, I think it's, fair play. I think there's some women out there that probably want a young male companion. And I think, hey, if that's your thing, go for it.
3: As long as both of you understand the rules.
1: Exactly.
8: Right.
7: Yeah. I don't want to do it, but if I give you the name of a bag I want, could she get that for me?
4: Yeah, I'll ask her.
6: Is there a website where you can go sign up to be a beard for like a rich gay guy? Because I would do that.
3: I'll be your guy.
6: Oh, cool. I want all the benefits without having to give anything up.
3: I'm a rich gay guy. What do you need?
6: I want everything.
3: I'm kidding.
6: I would like to start with a trip to Africa.
7: Okay. Weren't we going to start an organization? What was it called? The company that we were going to start?
3: Rent-A-Gay.
7: We were going to start that.
6: No, but I need it the other way. I need Rent-A-Straight for like a gay guy.
7: We could start that on the side as well.
6: Okay.
3: Gary, what's your question?
5: I feel like this is a prearranged, unwritten, preconceived contract where both people are going to benefit. They're not going to find rules because otherwise that's illegal, right? I mean, but let's call it what it is. It's kind of
3: you're
5: like,
3: calling it prostitution.
5: Yeah, it's
7: hooking.
5: Yes, it is.
7: It is if you think about it.
3: But you're saying your friend does not have sex with him.
4: No, that's what she told me. I don't know if I believe it. But
7: how is it legal? Like, because there's no sex.
8: It's not illegal to go on a date and buy somebody something.
7: I guess not.
3: Buy me a purse, and I have sex with you. I think that's prostitution.
7: That's what Froggy tries to get Lisa to do.
8: I call that marriage.
3: Marriage. All right.
2: They wake me up.
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3: Wait, are we on?
5: Yeah, we're live.
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1: You know what I miss?
2: What?
1: Pizza Hut buffets.
2: Oh.
3: Oh, I remember those.
1: remember Pizza Hut buffets?
3: I do. Huh.
2: What did they have besides pizza?
1: Well, that and sometimes some pasta.
2: Oh.
3: And salad.
1: But it was buffet style and salad. Mm. This is, of course, pre-pandemic, right, Frog?
3: Yes, very much pre-pandemic.
1: It was awesome.
3: And you can always tell an old Pizza Hut building when you see it, too.
1: That's yeah, well, Pizza Hut
3: had its look.
1: I know. Down the block from me where I live in Santa Fe, the old Pizza Hut is now like a veterinarian office. It's but it still has the red roof. It's kind of weird.
3: They also had the best cups, too. The best red cups. Remember those red cups with like the...
1: Oh, the plastic, the plastic cups.
4: Hard plastic,
3: Yeah.
1: And they would use that shaved ice inside there.
4: Yes,
1: and you
4: could
1: get free refills. You know what else I miss? Super Salad. Remember Super Salad? Super Salad was like a huge salad bar. And you could get soup and salad, and you could like build your own salad. You would never find that today because it's full of disease.
3: Mm-hmm. Yes. Sweet tomatoes. Yeah. Sweet tomatoes here in Florida is what we had. That was the same thing.
2: Sweet tomatoes was the best. I got a gift certificate for my birthday for sweet tomatoes once because I loved it so much.
3: Oh, the best.
1: And the other day, I was in the frozen section at the grocery store. I was looking for Jell-O pudding pops. Can't find them. Where are they?
2: Oh, yeah.
3: I like them.
1: You guys are not as excited as me about Jell-O pudding pops. They were great, right, Danielle?
2: Yeah, I remember those.
5: All I can think of is Bill Cosby in the commercials.
2: Oh, gosh. Yeah.
3: Exactly.
1: Well, okay, let that go. What happened to Choco Tacos? Remember Choco Tacos? Yeah.
2: That one filled me with rage when they went away.
6: Didn't those go away and then people were trying to sell them for like thousands of dollars, hundreds of dollars if you wanted a Choco Taco, but I think they brought them back. Time,
3: they were saying they're bringing them back. Yeah.
1: Altoid Sours. Remember those? They're gone. Can't find them. Can't find them anywhere. Yeah, I guess I'm living in the past, man. If I could just start with a Pizza Hut buffet, I'd be pretty cool. Don't care with that. What's up, Scary?
4: I was about to say that I miss Sizzler. But
1: Sizzler.
4: They say there are still 77 Sizzler locations in existence in the United States.
5: Love this.
1: Gandhi, ever go to a Sizzler?
2: Yeah, absolutely. Sizzler. And my friends ran out on the bill. It was great. Ew.
1: Of course.
2: Yeah.
1: If you're going to run out on a bill, do it at Sizzler. But they had like, it was a buffet. It started with salad bar and then steaks. And then right next to the steak was a big vat of chocolate pudding. I was like, what's going on here?
4: Yeah, there was always corn for this in the chocolate pudding.
2: Absolutely.
1: Oh, God. If only. Someone just said there's a Pizza Hut in Northeast Ohio that still has the buffet.
2: Oh, wow.
1: Oh, my God.
3: Wow.
1: I crave it. Anyway, I remember Wendy's used to have a salad bar. Salad bars, I think we're done. We're never going to have those again, are we?
5: No, well, I do know, you did my research, and it's not because of the unsanitary conditions of the restaurant, but it's just because that's the nature of that food, that's what gets all the bacteria quickly.
1: Yeah.
5: So I think that's why you don't see them as much.
2: They don't have it at Red Lobster. Didn't Red Lobster have one, too?
5: Think so.
3: TGI Fridays used to have it.
2: Ruby Tuesday.
6: Yes, Ruby Tuesday.
1: Oh, my God. I'm so hungry. I can't wait to go out and find a Ruby Tuesday. Hey, but look at all the texts coming in. The texts. Tons of Pizza Hut texts. They miss the buffet. Yeah. You know, Pizza Hut is still huge in Europe.
2: Mm-hmm. Really?
1: It really is. You can find Pizza Hut all over Europe. It's not the buffet.
0: Don't answer the phone, Elvis Duran. The Elvis Duran phone tap.
7: All right, the phone tap. What do you have, Gareth?
8: So college is getting ready to start up again, and Noah is about to start his freshman year. So Noah's mom, Christine, thought it would be an amazing idea for me to phone tap her son, Noah. So I'm going to call Noah as his new roommate he's about to move in with.
7: Oh, you're going to mess with him. All right, let's listen to Garrett's phone tap.
9: Hello?
8: Oh, no, what's up, dude? My name's Joshua. I'm going to be your roommate in a couple of weeks when you move into campus.
9: Yeah, man. That's cool. Yeah, my mom was going to take me to get some stuff once I kind of settled in that first weekend.
8: So you got nothing right now?
9: I've got a TV and, I've got a
8: couple
9: of things.
8: How big? I got a 52 that will fit perfectly in the room.
9: I mean, that's a big TV. I mean, you've seen our dorm rooms, right?
8: No. I've actually lived in this exact room for the past three semesters, so.
9: You're not a freshman. You've been in the same.
8: No. I'm still a freshman. Let's just say I'm taking the very extended program, so.
9: so you're, like, 3 years older than me?
10: I'm 24. Don't worry about it. Listen, so I can get the fridge. I got some lofts. You know, we can bunk the beds. You know, be cool. Are you cool, you know, if I bring a girl back?
9: Oh, yeah, man. That's cool. I can just leave, you know. No.
10: It's totally cool. Listen, she's totally cool with it. We're into it. No worries. You don't need to leave.
9: Well, no, we'll talk about it.
10: By any chance, have you been in jail?
9: No.
10: All right, cool, because I'm not allowed with my record to hang out with other criminals, so okay. You can move forward. Don't worry about it. I'm sure I'll tell you sometime.
9: Oh, God. You have a criminal record?
10: You might say I do, but, you know, according to some places, I don't.
9: It's cool. I'll get...
10: Hey, listen, I got to run. I got to get to work. I work over at the tattoo place. Cool meeting you.
9: Yeah,
10: maybe we'll be able to hang out sooner than later.
9: Sure, that's great.
10: I think I've scared him.
11: I think you freaked him out. Wait, he's calling on the other line.
10: All right, here's what we'll do. Just let that go to voicemail, and we'll call him back in a few minutes.
11: Okay.
10: All right, hold on.
9: Hello?
11: Hey, Noah.
9: Mom, oh, my God. What the hell have you been doing? I've been calling you for, like, 15 minutes.
11: What's going on?
9: Oh, my God. I just got a phone call from my dorm mate that's in college. He called me.
11: Terrific. Is he like you?
9: Mom, he's 5 years older than me.
11: Oh.
9: He's 5 years old. He's been in school for 20 years.
11: He'll know where to take you.
9: He's got a criminal record.
11: Oh, you're being silly.
9: No, I'm not going to school. No.
11: Yes, you are. You are moving out of my house. You are going to school.
9: Travel and stuff first. I'm not going to that.
11: You've got to grow up and live in the world, and that's what the world is. Don't be a baby. You just have to smoke a little weed and calm down, okay?
9: What? You are crazy.
11: Not crazy.
9: No, I'm not smoking pot, and I'm not going to go to the school and live with a criminal that's like 5 years older than me.
11: Stop sucking your thumb and move on.
9: I'm not sucking my thumb. This is serious.
11: You sucked your thumb until you were 14 years old.
9: I'm going to go to school, and if I turn up missing in a few months, this is all going to be your fault. You'll be sorry.
10: Noah.
9: Hello?
10: Noah, my name's Garrett from Elvis Duran in the Morning Show, and you just got phone tapped.
9: Oh, my God. I can't even breathe right now.
0: The Elvis Duran phone tap.
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1: So excited. We're about to do the animal sound test.
2: Yes.
1: It was dreamed up by Gandhi and named by Danielle.
2: Oh. The animal sound test. So simple. Ask for it by name.
1: So we're going to play for Heather is on line 11. Let's go talk to Heather, a dental assistant from Canton, Connecticut. How you doing, Heather?
3: Hi. Oh, my God. Hi, everybody.
2: Hi.
1: Welcome to the show. All right. Well, look, thank you for taking time out. You're going to win some big money. You're actually playing the animal sound test with guys who know animal sounds, or they should. My husband, Alex, and, of course, we have Reptile Matt on the line. They are best friends. Between the two of them, they have 46 years working with animals at the zoos they've worked in. Of course, they now work at Staten Island Zoo. So you're in good hands.
4: Let's hope.
3: I can't wait.
1: And Reptile Matt, are you ready to go?
5: Ready to go.
1: Okay, giggity-goo.
4: Giggity-goo, let's go.
1: All right, so here's what's going to happen. Welcome to Animal Sound Test.
2: Yay!
1: Jungle music. So Heather, even though they have between them 46 years of animal experience, we'll see. You know, it's one thing to look at an animal and recognize what sounds it makes, but when you just hear the sound, we don't know. So for everyone they get correct, you get $10. You can win big money. Big money.
2: Woo-hoo! Yeah, big money. Woo-hoo!
1: Alex wants to know what he gets.
4: Yeah, what do I win?
1: Yeah, what do Magic Matt and Alex get? We have anything for them? We'll send you a DeLonghi toaster.
2: Okay. Pride? Honor?
1: All right, here we go. Listen closely. This is animal sound number one.
4: Sounds like my stomach.
1: Yeah. I'm going to give that one to Reptile Matt. What is that, Reptile Matt?
5: I do believe I know that one because I do think I have worked with those guys for quite a few years. I would guess that is an alligator.
1: That is correct.
2: Yeah! Reptile Matt!
1: Woo! Big money, $10.
5: That's the only one I'll get correct. So.
1: I don't know that. All right, let's go to animal sound number two. All right.
4: It sounds familiar.
5: It
4: does sound familiar. Can I hear that one more time?
1: Don't let that cute sound fool you.
4: No.
1: There's a little clue in the very beginning. Play it. Just play the very beginning. You'll hear it. Play it. Right there. You were making noise.
4: I know. I'm trying to...
1: Play it again, but don't make noise.
4: All right.
1: Right there. Done.
5: Huh.
1: Reptile?
5: Al, do you have any idea?
4: I'm thinking... I was going to say a hippo, but...
5: I was thinking a bit, yeah.
4: I was thinking...
2: You're not far off.
5: It's
4: what are you thinking,
5: animal.
4: Matt? What?
5: I don't know. I think because I'm going on what Elvis said, don't let that fool you. So I'm thinking it's probably a large animal. I just...
4: Large mammal.
5: I don't... Exactly.
1: Time's almost up. Tell them what that was.
2: Those were baby rhinos. You were so close, though, with the hippo.
1: You said hippo, which is sort of, but not really. All right. Let's move on to, you got $10 so far, Heather. Happy days are here again. All right, here's animal sound number three.
4: Oh, I know this.
5: Yeah.
1: What is it?
5: I was going to say, I think.
4: It's got to be a goat.
5: Yep. Yeah.
1: It's a baby goat.
2: Yeah.
4: That's where I first started, was working in the children's center at the Staten Island Zoo. So.
1: And you were a child.
4: Yeah.
1: All right, you got two so far. Let's give you animal sound number four.
4: Right away, I'm thinking a bird, but.

0: That is a baby seal. Play it again. Play it again. This is the baby seal right here. All right. Let's move on to the next one. It's okay. You're doing really well. Here is animal sound number 6.
1: I've heard this before.
0: You have?
1: Yeah. Because we have them at the zoo, and every year they give birth.
0: What are they?
1: Porcupines.
2: Whoa!
3: Yay!
2: Yay!
4: Very good.
0: Play it again.
3: Good job.
0: This is a porcupine.
1: Yep. So we used to have one, and I used to pet her nose, and she used to make those sounds.
0: Wow. That's so cool. That is so cool. All right, here is animal sound number 7.
4: You know that one too, Alex. We know this one.
1: I hear a bird.
0: No, that's my phone playing. Stop it.
1: I'm hearing bird noises.
0: Okay.
1: Something we have, right?
4: Yeah,
1: Matt?
4: You know that. We know this one. We have these at the zoo, too.
0: Then what is it?
1: Do they roll up into a ball, Matt?
4: Yes, they do.
1: 9-banded? 6-banded?
4: You can put... it's an armadillo. But it's
0: armadillo, correct.
3: Yeah! Wow. Good job, guys.
5: You guys are awesome.
0: Heather, are you still there?
4: They're the ball of the animal world.
0: Heather, they've won you $50 so far. Let's keep going. Here is animal sound number 8.
1: Definitely a large mammal.
0: Yes.
3: Sounds like a ghost.
1: Definitely a large mammal. The rumbling of the stomach.
0: Any idea? Play it again.

0: What are you thinking, Matt? I'm thinking like an elk.
1: Yeah, elk or a moose, something like that.
2: It's a moose.
3: Yeah!
2: Wow.
4: So, awesome. So now you have 6 correct. Is that right? Yeah. I think so. Anyway, here is animal sound number 9.
0: See, I would think like a small rodent or I don't know.
4: You should know this.
0: Me?
4: Yeah.
3: Colin Reptile Matt.
1: Yeah.
0: Reptile
1: I'm
0: Matt.
1: I'm going to guess that's a type of frog, right?
4: It's a desert rain frog.
3: Yeah! Yeah!
4: Play it again, Scary. That's so cool.
1: Yeah.
4: Oh, my God.
3: Oh, it's so cute.
4: Okay, here is...
0: what, did they step on him?
4: Animal- Here's animal sound number 10.
0: Sounds like a baby...
5: Cheese.
0: Can I...
4: One more time.
0: Sounds like a
1: bird,
0: kitten, or a cat, or a feline, or something. Is it a baby cat or something?
3: He should get that.
4: It's in the cat family.
0: Yeah. Have I seen one of these before?
4: Yes. It, you know what? It could be any cat because they've all sound alike when they're in their box.
0: Matt, any clue?
1: Did we see those in Africa?
4: Yes. I think we did see
1: uh-huh.
4: It ran by very quickly.
0: Cheetah?
4: Yes, cheetah.
3: Yay!
4: I kind of gave that away a little bit.
3: That's yes, awesome. You did.
4: But all cats are fast. All right, that is a cheetah. Are you still with us, Heather?
6: Yes, I am.
4: You're up to $80. These guys are doing really well. All right, here is animal sound number 11.
0: Look at this. I got goosebumps just hearing that. That has to be a red fox because that's what I love. And I raised 3 red foxes at the Staten Island Zoo.
4: Red fox, that's it.
3: Yeah. Yeah. Yeah. Oh, that's so cute.
0: And red foxes, they have over 20 different vocal sounds. And sometimes people will think it's a crying child or a screaming lady and stuff like that. But, wow. Yep, that's...
4: And you know what's sad? Because Alex raised many red foxes
0: yes.
4: from when they were born.
0: Yep.
4: And they're all gone now.
0: Yeah.
4: I remember Lady was the last one to pass away.
0: Yeah, she was the best.
3: Aww.
4: Anyway, all right, I tell you what, here's an animal you didn't raise. This is

0: Sound number 12.
1: Oh, I definitely heard that before.
0: Yeah, Matt?
2: I definitely have a guess for that one.
0: Okay,
2: that's the type of whale?
0: It is a whale. It's a blue whale.
3: Yeah.
0: Wow. Heather, you're still there, right?
4: Yes, I am.
0: Are you getting bored?
4: No, I'm impressed with everything that there's, like, figuring out. That is just awesome.
0: Mm-hmm. Well, you know what? We have more animal sounds. I don't know how much time you have. We got tons of money. We could go all day if you want. What do you want to do? Let's
4: up
0: do
4: to you. I'm fine you what, if you want to keep going, but that's up to them.
0: Let's do a speed round. We have to answer immediately.
1: Okay. Oh.
0: Okay. Here's animal sound number 13. Go. Name that animal. Go.
1: No clue.
0: Seahorse. What?
2: Seahorse.
0: No. That's a flying squirrel. That's a sugar glider. Here is animal sound number 14. What is that?
1: It sounds like a squeaky toy. I would say like an insect.
0: What kind of insect?
1: Some kind of insect.
0: Play one more time. Go. What is it? Ripped on that. What is it?
2: Give it to him. Oh, is that the... Gosh, I have no idea.
0: It's a caterpillar.
3: I think insects should count.
0: No.
2: Oh.
0: Caterpillars make noises? All right, here is animal sound number 15. Quick, go. Name that animal. Go.
1: Flushing the toilet.
0: No. What is it?
2: Person in the stall next to me.
0: No, that's an elephant seal. Elephant seal. Here's number 16. You'll get this.
1: Oh, the devil.
0: Yeah, Tasmanian devil, correct.
3: Yeah.
0: Here is animal sound number 17. Go. What is that?
2: God.
1: A banshee. I would say a moose again, but...
0: sort of.
1: I don't know.
0: That's an elk. Here we go.
1: Oh.
0: Here's animal sound number 18. Quick.
3: My gosh.
1: Well, actually, I believe we had these at the Staten Island Zoo, Matt.
0: Well, what is it?
1: Canadian lynx?
0: Oh. It's a lynx.
3: What?
0: Oh, my God.
3: Damn, it sounded like Disney's Haunted Mansion.
0: I know. We have one more to go. What is this animal sound right here for my zoo?
1: Oh, I know this.
2: Oh, yeah. We know this.
1: We've seen tons of these in Africa or in the water.
0: What is it? Yeah.
1: Hippos.
0: There's a hippo. And there you go. You guys did really well with the animal sound test.
3: Yeah, that was awesome.
0: Alex and Reptile Matt. Hey, Heather, you just won $130.
3: Yeah. Yeah. Woo-hoo. Oh, nice. Very impressive, guys.
0: Right.
4: Thank you so much.
0: Do you want to hear koalas fighting? We have bonus sound. Listen to koalas fighting.
1: I know. Sounds like us fighting.
0: I know. Heather, congratulations. Thanks for listening to us.
4: Thank you so much. I'm so excited. Yay.
0: That was great. I'm very impressed.
3: Very impressed.
5: Yeah, that was great.
1: Well, don't forget, you know, we've been to Costa Rica. We've been all over traveling Africa numerous times. And Matt and I, wherever we go, we visit a zoo. So, you know,
0: I love that.
5: I love that.
0: Go support your local zoo. I love you, Giggity Goo. Good going, Matt.
4: Thank
2: you. Good to talk to you guys. Good to hear from you.
0: That was awesome.
3: That was awesome.
1: Great
3: so
1: job,
3: good.
1: Matt.
6: I've never said this before with Tommy DeDario.
7: Is there anything?

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1: Yeah. Guaranteed human.
0: Q102, Philly's number one hit music station.
1: Elvis Duran. Elvis Duran and the Morning Show.
2: You know, we talk about friendships a lot because we're good friends, right?
3: Yeah.
2: And I was thinking, and maybe wrongfully so, thinking that the older I get, the less friends I have. And I think that's kind of a normal thing, I guess. You sort of shed the friends that really are too chaotic and a little crazy because you don't want to live that life like that, you know? But at the same time, I'm growing a list of new friends. Are you guys out there making friends still?
4: I mean,
3: No.
2: Really?
3: Not really. No. Like, I'll associate with my friends' friends because they kind of have already been vetted. But go out and make my own? Oh, God, no.
4: I've never met anybody like you, Elvis. You make friends. You make friends standing in line at Dunkin'. You know what I mean?
3: And on vacation, you always have a new friend from vacation.
2: Oh, yeah. And to that point, Danielle, I get yelled at by Alex. And what you said, Nate, as well. Stop talking to everyone. Why are you always like cracking dad jokes with strangers? I said, well, I don't know. This is how I am. So yesterday, we have these two new friends. And they're great. We really hadn't hung out with them before. We took them out to lunch, and all of our other friends met those friends, and they became friends. I love doing that. I love seeing two people I introduced become really good friends. It makes me feel so great. But, and we've had this conversation before. Danielle, I know you remember this from way back. And I think, Gandhi, you were part of this too. Mm-hmm. Have you ever been introduced to someone by a friend, and then you become friends with them, and then the person who introduced you gets mad because you're hanging out with them.
3: Oh, of course.
5: Yes, they do. That's for sure. Happens.
2: Like friend poaching is what we call it, right?
3: Yes.
6: Yeah. Mm-hmm.
2: Stop that. There's nothing wrong with people becoming friends, right?
3: I don't think there is, but I know that a lot of people have beef with that. They feel left out. They're like, hey, I was a plug here. I was a connection. How dare you leave me out?
2: Yeah. I mean, isn't that what it's all about? Interconnectivity with a whole group of people and... It made me feel good. Anyway, so I made new friends. We have new friends. I'm sure we'll end up traveling with them. You know us. Our friends Linda and Steven, we used to work at Walker's.
3: Yeah.
2: I mean, bartender and waiter. We took them on vacations with us. We're all good friends.
3: Yeah. Linda was in your bridal party when you got married. So, I mean,
2: We just met him because she would, bring me a hamburger every day. Like, I don't know.
3: You and I went somewhere, and we were talking to listeners, and they were super nice. Everyone was drinking a little bit. And you started giving them your phone number, and I was like, wait, that's his actual phone number. What are you doing?
2: Well, because they're friends. I don't know.
3: Okay.
2: Did it go south? I mean,
3: I don't know. Do I still know them? You have that answer. I have no idea.
2: What's your question, Gary?
6: So how do you introduce a cool friend that you might have to a group of already established friends where you have inside jokes together and years of history and experiences and nostalgia? Because I was trying to do that, and I feel like when you try to merge somebody into that group, it doesn't work out so well all the time.
2: Well, maybe not. I don't know. The friends I hang out with, it's not really about inside jokes and stuff. There's just fun, you know. Yeah. I don't know. It's fun. I love that. We had a great day. We went out for lunch at noon, and we were there till almost 8.
3: Wow.
2: The whole place was just jumping. We had the best day. It was great. Anyway, I'm still smiling today. I woke up this morning, and Alex went, hey, I just want to let you know before I go back to sleep, I had a great time yesterday. I went, yeah, me too.
3: Aww,
2: we got good friends. Yeah, Nate, what's up?
4: I'll say this. Alcohol definitely accelerates the friend-making.
3: Sure.
4: Because I know the times I've been drunk, I make friends so readily. So maybe that's the secret, Elvis. Maybe I need to drink more.
2: No. No, you don't.
4: What? I have one or two problems drinking, embarrassing myself. And, that doesn't happen all the time.
2: It isn't always drinking. I mean, if cocktails are around, I get that. But it's not drinking. It's just being interested in someone and what they're all about.
3: Yeah. And I think also being a trusting person, which I'm not at all. I don't trust anyone. I'm like, what do you want? What do I have that you want? Get out of here. You're very trusting.
5: Yeah.
3: I think that makes a huge difference when it comes to making friends.
4: Elvis would be a great con. I could totally see somebody like...
2: What? What are you talking about?
4: I'm telling you. Like, I could try and con... Like, if there was a con man, I think you would be a great mark, is what I think they call it.
2: But what? What?
5: Because you can be taken advantage of. Yes. That's what he's saying.
4: Yeah.
2: Well, I can. I'm not just dreaming. People do say I'm a bit gullible, and I'm a little bit of a wuss. I don't tell people to get away, you know. But I will. I'll meet someone at a bar, and we're on vacation the next week with each other. I don't know. It's
3: just, yes.
2: I love
3: it. Like, even when I moved here and I met all of you, you guys were all so nice. I didn't trust it. I was like, they're going to try and harvest my organs. What is happening?
5: And how many times has he made a new friend, and he's like, hey, guys, so-and-so's going to come to the Christmas party. We're like, who?
3: What?
5: I just met them last week.
2: I'm picking up strays along the road. Well, look, you know, and someone sent a text here. It said, look, you know, the world is such a lonely place, and loneliness is an epidemic, and we all agree that is an issue. The world would be a better place if we could all have friends like Elvis. Yay! Yeah. I'll take that. There's a swinger text.
4: Yeah, I forgot about this. Somebody texted in. Then you met those swingers who tried to kidnap you and Alex. You remember that?
5: Oh, yes. Lord.
4: See, you're too trusting.
2: Okay, no, first of all, they didn't try to kidnap us. They did invite us to their home. And we saw through that. We didn't go. No, we're street smart. We got that down. We're good. We're not going to go home to strangers and have a four-way. What the hell is that?
5: Unless they were really hot, then maybe.
4: Right.
2: Okay, you're right.
3: So for you, Elvis, how long do you have to know somebody, and how good of a relationship do you have to have with them before you invite them to your home?
2: 10 minutes?
3: That's insane.
4: Yep.
7: Wow.
2: No, that's not the truth.
4: 15.
2: 17. No, invite them to my home. I mean, it depends on the circumstances, who they are, how we know each other. Do we have mutual friends? I don't know. But there was a couple that we met at a bar in Santa Fe, and we invited them to our house for drinks. And as we were driving them up the hill, I'm like, hey, so how do you know we're not going to kill you?
3: See, I think is something that's also probably very different for men and women, because never in my life would I think about inviting two people I met at a bar to my home. I'd be like, they're going to kill me. This is it. Well, this is how I die.
2: Yeah. Maybe it's not the smartest thing. And maybe we shouldn't be talking about that here.
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0: Show.
1: I was just telling everyone here in the room during the song, there's a story about a woman, a single mom now, who divorced her husband, or is divorcing her husband, found out he was cheating on her, okay? He moved out of the house, moved in with a friend, and, you know, he had girlfriends over, whatever. She went onto her phone and discovered he had entered over 200 phone numbers in her phone and blocked them.
2: Wow. What? Why?
1: These were the numbers of all these people, a serial cheater, obviously, allegedly. These were all the phone numbers of the women he was cheating with. Wow. So just in case there was a slip up and one of them tried to reach out to his wife, it would be blocked. Well, she discovered it because one of the women he was cheating on with got in touch with her. And she tried to text her and it wouldn't go through. She's like, what's going on here? And she realized in her blocked phone numbers file, over 200 numbers of people she'd never heard of.
2: Damn.
1: Mm-mm-mm. Of course, Gandhi's first response was, whoa, genius.
3: It is. It's a pretty good idea. But now with, you know, like the ghost numbers and stuff and social media, it's an important step, but it's not the only one.
2: Yeah.
3: There's so many
1: more. Right.
2: Wow.
1: Can you imagine? I mean, if you're such a serial cheater, you have to go to your partner's phone and sneak in numbers on their blocked list. It's crazy.
4: That's a lot of work, man.
2: And 200? That's disgusting.
1: Yeah, gross. It is.
2: Don't bring that home to me, please.
1: Well, and she, in her video, she actually kind of looked at the camera and went, wow, good thinking. You got me.
2: Wow.
1: Anyway, she looks happy with her baby. I didn't feel bad for her at all. She's on a better path now. But yeah, what Froggy said is just so true. I truly believe the act of cheating has got to just wear you down.
2: Yeah.
4: It's got a lot of work.
2: Is it, Frog?
4: If you think about it, you got to cover every single thing you do all the time. And in the beginning, when you first start cheating, it's like anything else. You're really good at covering your tracks in the beginning, and then you get sloppy, and then it becomes too much, and that's how you get caught. So, I mean, he went to a lot of work to get through this, and that's a lot of freaking numbers. That's a lot.
1: Well, it is. And you also wonder, what else was he, like, spinning to do to hide the whole thing?
4: Right.
1: Here's another text. This happened to me, but with Instagram. He went on my Instagram and blocked the woman he was with. There would be no...
2: That's
1: so crazy. She couldn't see, just in case the woman he was with was posting things about him, I guess. I don't know. Mm. Wow.
5: Don't answer the phone, Elvis Duran. The Elvis Duran phone tap.
6: Great phone tap coming up. Danielle, what's it all about?
2: Well, Kelly's roommate, Melanie, is always complaining what a pig Kelly is. And Kelly says, yeah, I know, I'm a messy roommate, blah, blah, blah. But you know what? I'm not that bad. So what I did was I called Melanie and told her that a cleaning service was hired and that she would have to pay half of that. And she wasn't happy.
6: Oh, good.
2: She says, I'm not the slob. Why the hell do I have to pay half?
6: A slobby, mad roommate.
2: Yeah.
6: All right, here we go. Today's phone tap. Let's listen in.
7: Hello.
2: Hi, I'm looking for Kelly, please.
7: She's not here. This is her roommate.
2: Who is this?
7: Melanie.
2: Hi, Melanie. This is Lana from Your Roommates. How are you today?
7: Good.
2: Kelly actually had me come over to take a look at your apartment. She wanted a cleaning service come in and clean every couple weeks.
7: Really?
2: Did she tell you about that?
7: No.
2: Oh.
7: Tell me everything. I'll give her the message.
2: Okay. First of all, I found dog poop that left stains that would have to be taken care of.
7: Uh-huh.
2: The bathroom is a disaster area. I don't know, you know, there's hair everywhere. Nobody cleans any dishes. It seems to be dirty laundry in corners, and there's a lot of dust and dirt, and I can't even believe how you guys live there, to be totally honest with you.
7: Really?
2: Can I just give you the estimate?
7: What is it?
2: Okay, well, the first time I would come to clean would be $425.
7: What?
2: And then $125 every week for a couple of months until we get on. I mean, you really need it. To be honest, I wanted to disinfect myself after I left there.
7: Okay. One of us will get back to you.
2: Okay, perfect. Thanks so much.
7: Okay.
2: Okay, bye. All right, she hung up.
7: Okay.
2: Let's call her back, and you're going to talk to her.
7: Oh, she's calling.
2: Don't answer the call. We're going to call her back.
7: Yeah. Hello.
8: Hello?
7: Hey. I just got an interesting phone call from Nate, who you called to have an estimate.
8: Yeah.
0: I mean, first of all, I think it's hilarious that you're going to pay someone to clean up your mess. But $425 for the initial visit, and then $125 each week.
8: Well, they're cleaning up the whole apartment, so it's split.
0: It's yeah, they're cleaning up the whole apartment, and the whole apartment is your mess.
8: No, it's not.
0: I'm not paying for any of this. She was talking about dog poop. That's your dog.
8: $400 for dog poop? No.
0: The bathroom, I mean.
8: There's one bathroom. We share it.
0: Yeah, we share it. I go in there and I clean up my stuff all the time. I'm always picking up after you. I mean, you never flush the toilet. You never put anything in any drawers. Underneath your
8: That's
0: bed,
8: true.
0: There's trash.
8: Oh, that is not true. You live there, too.
0: Yeah,
8: you
0: I live there, too, but I'm not a disgusting pig. I don't take my gum out of my mouth and put it on the counter and walk
8: disgusting
0: away.
8: Disgusting pig? Excuse me?
0: Yeah,
8: you have your panties
0: pig.
8: Hanging everywhere.
0: They are drying. They are clean panties drying.
8: There are some that are already dry, my dear.
0: Everywhere.
8: That's crap. You know, you're just as messy as I am, and you're just trying to get out of it because you don't like
0: it. No, I'm not. I'm the one who takes out the trash. I'm the one who always does your dishes. I can't keep up.
8: You don't clean. I'm the only one that cleans out the sink.
0: What do you clean?
8: I clean the sink.
0: Do you even know where the mop is?
8: I clean the sinks and stuff.
0: What? A paper towel to get your hair out of there? Like once a month? Are you? Why? What are you talking about?
8: Yeah, you don't shed. You don't have any hair.
0: Yeah, I do have hair, but I don't. My hair doesn't fall out as much as yours does. Even when we went and stayed at my mother's, my mom was like, "You have this hair in the drain. You know that your hair falls out more than mine."
8: You know what? It's just because we need just a thorough cleaning, and then after that, it's just a weekly thing. It's
0: when I go into your room after you borrowed some clothes of mine, I have to walk on piles of clothes to find my clothes, and I found one of my shirts with a soda spilled all over it last week.
8: I don't see why you're so upset.
0: Because I'm not paying $425 for someone to come over and clean up the place when I'm already cleaning up your dog on the floor, pee-pee all over the floor. I'm so embarrassed that someone actually came into our apartment and you had them look around. I mean, it's disgusting. It's bull. I'm not cleaning up after your dog. I'm not cleaning up after your mess.
8: Don't blame it on him. He didn't know any better.
0: Because he never taught him to do any better.
8: He's a dog. He had to use the bathroom. It's not a big deal. You just clean it up.
0: It is a big deal because it's happening on my things. I mean, that's my sofa that he's on up 20 times.
8: You're blowing it out of proportion. I mean, you're blowing
0: it. I'm not blowing anything out of proportion. Are you crazy?
8: Why are you yelling?
0: I'm not doing it.
8: I think you're just mad about something else. I don't understand. Our house is not that bad. It's not
0: you
8: that bad. And you have contributed.
0: Because you're delusional.
8: Can I say
0: you've
8: anything?
0: You've never seen a clean place ever.
8: You have contributed half. You're a roommate, okay?
0: Your boyfriend's always coming over. I've seen beer cans underneath your bed, underneath the sofa that he always leaves, and he's smoking in our apartment, and he's not even paying any rent. So why don't you have him pitch in to clean up your mess? What about the refrigerator? Last time we cleaned the refrigerator, we found eggs in there from, like, last year. That's disgusting. I mean, how can we not smell that?
8: You can go in there and take the eggs out. I'm not the owner of the refrigerator. I cleaned your dishes the other day, by the way.
0: Oh, my God, you clean my dishes?
8: Yes.
0: Do you want
8: You're welcome.
0: A cold water on the refrigerator?
8: You're welcome.
0: I'm not paying for this, Nate. I'm not doing it.
2: Melanie?
0: Yeah.
2: This is Danielle Monaro from Elvis Duran in the Morning Show. You just got phone tapped.
0: Oh, my God. Oh, my God.
8: Carol, yeah, that was so funny.
0: You.
8: That was awesome. You were so pissed at me.
5: The Elvis Duran phone tap.
9: This phone tap was pre-recorded with permission granted by all participants.
5: The Elvis Duran phone tap, only on Elvis Duran in the Morning Show.
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1: Hey, kind of a heady topic, but in the entertainment world, let's say you just live to be on stage with lights on you and the applause, and you love the craft and you love working with other actors, and then all of a sudden you can't do it anymore.
2: Yeah. Your identity in relation to your career, what you're doing.
1: Mm-hmm. Yeah.
2: When your job ends, when your career ends, if you retire, whatever it is, you get laid off. How much of your identity is wrapped into that? Who are you without your career?
1: Mm. Right.
3: Okay.
2: It's a lot to think about. And I think, especially in what we do, and I know it translates to so many other things, but I only know us. With what we do, I've seen so many spirals after someone is not doing this specific job anymore, right, because they tied so much of their identity into what they did every day for a paycheck.
1: Yeah. Mm. What are you without that? And you could ask Bobby Flay. No, true. Why are you laughing?
2: Wait, what are we asking him?
1: We're asking him, let's say you are no longer to step into a kitchen ever again.
3: Okay.
1: You're no longer going to make a living at doing that, or restaurants or cookbooks or anything, TV shows, that has to do with food.
3: Okay.
1: You know, and it has nothing to do with money. This has to do with satisfaction in life.
3: Right.
1: What's left? That's why, you know, I tell you, and this isn't only about people who are retiring. It's about people who are fired or for whatever reason can't do it anymore. A lot of people are being laid off.
3: Yeah.
1: Right.
2: Athletes, if they get hurt.
1: Exactly.
3: Yeah, you're right.
1: So your identity is so, so intertwined with what you do for a living.
3: Yeah. It's like you need a backup plan.
1: Exactly. So I tell this story a lot, and it's about retirement, but it could be relatable to anyone losing their job for any reason or leaving it. My mom and dad, when they retired, they really just kind of died on the vine a little bit, to be perfectly frank with you.
2: Right.
1: They really just didn't have anything to do in retirement. They always heard that, oh, retirement sounds great.
3: Yeah.
1: Wasn't. They just kind of sat there. And so what happens today? If you lose this job that you worked so hard to get and you put everything into it, it was your passion, continues to be your passion, you think you're going to move on with it, and you're not. What happens to your identity? What happens to you?
3: My mom's a really good example with this because she's the positive end.
1: Right.
3: Like, my dad passed away. You know, she moved to a new location. She got all new friends. You know, and at first it was very tough, and she lost her identity 100%. She had just retired and didn't know what to do. Now she's got more friends than she knows what to do with. She's always involved with something in you know, the community. Next week, she's going to Ireland with Scotland with friends. Like, she's living her life. And I'm so proud of her. And it makes me feel great because, you know, you worry about that,
1: right,
3: you know?
1: So let's say a really good friend of yours, though, who is in their 20s.
3: Yeah.
1: Everything they wanted in life, they can't have anymore. What do they do?
3: Yep. That happened with Anthony Ramos.
2: Yeah.
3: He was supposed to be a baseball player. All his eggs in that basket. Got an injury. Couldn't do it. Somebody came to him, his music teacher, and said, "You're very talented." And his whole life took a turn.
1: There you go.
2: Well, we talk about this all the time. It's so important to pretty much, like, diversify your personal portfolio and do more than just that thing you're getting.

0: And Green Acres didn't start until he was in his 40s. What's his name?
1: It's Oliver Douglas.
2: Wait, the show Green Acres from back in the day?
1: Yeah.
2: Green Acres. Yeah,
1: the guy moved his socialite wife from New York City to the country to get
0: you
1: out of the city.
0: Alex, he's a socialite husband. You take him out there. You get a tractor.
1: I'll buy a tractor from Mr. Haney.
0: Yeah.
1: You are a tractor, Mr. Douglas. Sam Drucker at the store.
0: Yes. See?
1: What?
2: That guy was only 40.
3: The thing is, though, you spend your entire life, your career, your education, your time, your resources, and all your energy going in one direction. How the hell do you do an about face? How do you do?
2: Well, that's why it's important to think about not doing everything in this one direction and think about the other things that are good for you. Like if you lost this job today, it's a very likely possibility with what we do that you walk in tomorrow and your key card doesn't work. We all know that. Then who are you? What do you do?
4: Got to figure that out.
1: You better start figuring that out.
2: Figure it out.
1: Because, you know, I'm out of here soon.
5: Time's a ticking.
2: I've gotten way too many warnings to make it past next year.
1: I know.
4: You got to give me some heads up on that, though.
5: He has been. He's been giving you a heads up for years.
1: I've been quitting this job for over a decade.
2: Yeah, seriously. Yeah.
4: Don't scare me like that.
1: I don't even think I work here anymore. I think I already resigned, and I don't even think they're paying me anymore.
4: You're like the guy from Office Space.
1: I just show up. I'm in the basement working.
4: With a staple.
1: I don't think I work here anymore. I really don't. You know, it's like in Sixth Sense. He was dead all along. I don't think I'm unemployed the entire time.
2: Never been here.
1: Penny is in Madison. How you doing, Penny? What's going on?
6: Hey, I love you guys. I'm so glad I get to talk to you today.
1: Well, thank you. Thank you so much. So how are you merging into this conversation we're having?
6: So I had a job a few years ago that I was there for a very, very long time, and it was very similar to you guys. You have, like, this a family for you, right? The people you work with. And that was that job for me. It was a big family, and I loved everything about it until I lost it. And I didn't know what to do with myself. I was like a mess. I was mourning it every day because I didn't have that family that I was a part of. And I was really angry with myself because I didn't take the time to do more outside of work. And so I took that as a lesson. And so my new role that I'm doing something very similar, I decided to also take that into my community. So I joined a local community organization where I can do that outside of the day job so that I know that even if I lose this job, I don't lose who I am as a person.
1: That is exactly we're talking
2: job.
1: About. Absolutely.
5: That's awesome.
2: And I think the concept of work family is so fascinating because it definitely feels like that when you're in it. But I'm sure Nate knows this and probably Froggy too. I have been places where I thought we were all best friends and we're a family. You work together all day, every day. Yeah, when I move, we're still going to continue this relationship. And we certainly didn't. I tried. You know, I thought, oh, we're all besties. Mm-hmm. And then you learn, well, no, we all got paid to show up and do what we did. And we did a good job of it. But are they going to be there for the big events in my life later? I don't know. And that's why it's important to really focus on your real life.
1: There you go. Penny, thank you so much for calling.
5: A penny for your thoughts.
6: Thank you.
1: Thank you. Penny, what thoughts?
6: Have a great day. Thank you.
1: Thank you. One more call, then we got to roll. I'm going to talk to Brittany, though. I'm glad we could get her in here. How you doing, Brittany?
7: Good morning.
1: Well, good morning. So what are your thoughts?
7: Just in regards to what you were saying about, you know, having a hard time with your identity, I played a Division I sport in college, and I had a really hard time once I graduated going from really like your whole life revolving around your sport and your identity as an athlete, and then it's just over one day. And so I just resonated with what you guys were talking about because I had a really hard time with that.
1: How are you doing now?
7: I feel like my whole identity went into my now career and being a mom. So I don't know
1: okay.
7: how that's going to go once I retire.
1: God.
7: But.
5: Yeah.
1: Maybe that's my calling. I'm going to get pregnant.
5: Good.
7: There you go.
5: Let me know how that goes.
2: Can I knock you up, please?
1: Hold on. Am I too old? Is that the problem?
5: Some other issues.
2: With modern medicine.
1: But, you know, but Brittany's, what you're saying, even though you have found your lane in being a mom, which is a very, very important lane to be in, you do know that you understand what people could go through if that being a parent isn't a possibility or they just haven't thought it through.
7: Yeah.
1: So whatever you're doing in life, it may just be making sausage 9 to 5, just paycheck and insurance. Well, when that's gone, mm-hmm. or if it goes away, and it could, what are you? What's your identity?
5: Yeah.
1: Very important stuff.
7: Yeah.
1: All right. Well, congratulations, Mommy.
7: Oh, thank you.
1: What sport did you play?
7: lacrosse.

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3: All right, about to get into Password. We haven't played Password in a while.
4: Been a while.
3: Are you guys like ready to give your one-word clues?
5: Yeah.
4: Yeah.
5: Always.
3: You know, you can't use the password in your clue.
5: Thank you for the reminder.
3: I didn't name any names.
6: And you can't use two words.
5: Yes.
6: One word.
5: We've.
3: Yeah.
5: Okay.
3: All right. I mean, we'll bend the rules, but not those. Okay. So let's play Password. Then our song. I love when Nate does the password dance.
4: You like that? It's also my Ellen DeGeneres dance.
3: You dance just like Ellen DeGeneres. Remember her? All right, let's go talk to our first contestant, Joey. Hello, Joey. Mine too.
7: Elvis.
3: Joey, how are you, Joey? What's going on? How's it hanging?
7: What's up, gang? Good morning. What's happening?
5: Morning.
3: Well, welcome to the show. Now, you know how password works, right?
7: Yes, I do. As an American, of course.
3: Okay, absolutely.
7: My right.
3: It's a very American game. I love that about you. You recognize that immediately. All right. Does everyone here in the room have the password?
5: I think so.
8: Yes.
3: Okay. Gandhi, we're going to start with you. What is your one-word clue for Joey?
5: Brad? Yep.
3: Brad.
7: Ooh. Pitt. I feel so good.
5: Oh, my God. You got on the first try. Good job.
7: Gandhi. Now that's all you, Gandhi. Amazing.
8: That was a great clue, Gandhi.
3: Awesome. Yeah, but to be honest, the password was spelled P-I-T.
5: I know.
3: Yeah.
5: Does it matter? I just thought
3: it doesn't matter.
5: Yeah.
3: All you want to do is just say the word, okay? I think that's a great...
7: I made sure that you said Brad. Just making sure. Okay. As soon as I had the confirmation, I felt like I had it. So
5: and
7: I went with
4: love that.
5: You did, buddy. Right. Good job.
3: We have two contestants here, so let's keep rolling. Let's see how many does Joey need to get to win something.
8: I think it's three here. We'll award him something.
5: Wow.
3: Here we go. Here is your second password. Scary. What is your clue?
6: Is that one word or two? That's two.
8: It's one word.
5: That's a stupid one.
6: Oh, God.
3: No, it's not.
5: Okay, what's your clue?
6: Okay.
5: If that's not stupid, what's your clue?
3: I got a clue that would work.
5: Yeah.
3: Go ahead.
6: Dunk.
5: That'll do it.
3: Dunk. No. That's not going to
7: happen. Dunk?
6: Dunk. Yeah.
3: Dunk. No. D-U-N-K. Dunk.
7: Dunk.
3: Ooh. Yeah, okay, man. Danielle, what is your one-word clue?
5: Steep.
9: Ooh.
8: Ooh, okay.
3: Steep is gold.
7: Dunk.
3: Nice.
7: Steep.
3: Steep.
5: Steep.
3: With an S-T. Steep.
5: Yeah.
7: Steep. Ooh. Steep. Ooh.
5: Ooh.
7: I want to say steep climb.
3: No. Froggy, what's your one-word clue?
8: Ball sack.
6: Oh, God.
8: No, it's not. I just Googled it. It's one word. I just Googled it.
5: You did?
3: Yeah, leave Froggy alone. That's a great clue. So your clues so far are dunk, hold on, dunk, steep, and ball sack.
7: Those are SAT words.
5: Really?
7: It's got to be teabag.
3: Attaboy.
8: That is one word. I googled it.
5: That's awesome.
3: I don't care if it's two words. I loved it. There you go.
5: So
3: All right.
8: Joey.
5: Wait, what's the next
8: fire.
5: One?
3: Okay, we got one more for you, Joey. Let's see how you do with this one. We go to Nate. Nate, what is your one word clue?
8: Bear.
7: Oh, Nate, let's do it.
3: Okay. Bear. Bear.
7: Bear.
3: Mm-hmm.
8: Bear.
7: Oh, man. Bear. Bear. If I had to guess, guys, I'd say, bear. Bear. Not bear necessities.
3: All right. We got to buzz. We're going to keep moving. Gandhi, what's your one-word clue?
5: Edible.
7: Edible. Gummies.
3: So he did a sweep. What do you have for him?
8: Well, it's the full line of Elvis Duran apparel. Joey sounds like a true fan. We're going to send him even an autographed copy of your book, Elvis.
5: Ooh. Oh, no, good job, Joey.
7: That's all I wanted. Thank you so much. I'm sorry if I didn't say that.
3: Thank you, Joey. You've been a lot of fun. Now, hold on. Don't go away. We have another victim. I mean, contestant on line 12. Love you, too. Hold on. I'll just go talk to Casey, line 12. Casey, you've been holding all this time. Now you really know how to play the game. Are you ready to do it?
0: I'm ready, and I've been screaming out the answers listening to Joey this whole time.
3: Okay, good. Yeah, ball sack was a great clue from Froggy. All right.
8: Ball sack.
3: Oh, here we go. We have the new word. I think we move on to scary. Scary.
8: God.
3: What? Oh, boy. What is the one-word clue for Casey?
6: Harry.
0: Ball.
6: What?
0: Ball.
5: Solid guess, though. Solid guess.
3: All right, all right. Danielle, it's your turn. What's your one-word clue?
5: Eager.
3: Ooh. Very good.
6: Excellent,
3: eager.
6: Excellent clue.
0: Beaver.
5: Yeah! Good job!
3: She said beaver.
5: She said beaver.
3: Very good. All right, all right, all right. We're just getting started, Casey. You did very well. You got beaver. All right, here we go. Here's your next... Oh, God. Okay.
5: Wait, what's the next
3: your next word? Froggy.
5: Oh, yeah, yeah, yeah.
3: What is your one-word clue for our friend Casey?
5: Don't say it.
8: Reflex.
5: Okay.
8: Oh, good one.
3: Good one.
8: Good one. Excellent. Excellent clue.
0: Gag.
5: Yeah! Yeah! Question. On those ones, are we allowed to make noises?
8: I would have.
3: No.
5: Oh. Okay.
3: Oh, no, actually, you should. Gonna, okay. You should. It makes more
8: but
3: fun.
8: But I mean, it's not really okay, hard. Right.
3: I don't know. Not to brag, but I've never made that sound.
5: Oh, okay. Wow.
3: All right, okay. Let's get one more
8: practice
3: word.
8: Makes perfect.
3: Shut up. And now one more word for our friend Casey. She got beaver. She got gag. Oh. Here we go. I do believe it's... Whose turn is it? Where were we? Who did the last
5: Nate,
3: word?
5: Nate, I think.
3: Nate. Oh, Nate. Nate, what's your one-word clue for this password?
8: This is going to be tough. Fetch. Fetch?
3: Fetch.
5: Oh.
0: Doggy?
3: Doggy. Dog? Fetch. No, that's not it. Okay. All right. Gandhi, what's your one-word clue?
5: Stick?
3: No,
5: oh, that's the word.
3: Gandhi got it.
5: My bad. Can we switch it?
3: Gandhi got the. She got the password.
5: Nailed
3: because,
5: it.
3: Well,
5: I meant to say twig.
3: All right. All right. Okay. Well, okay. That's okay. Do you have another one? Do you have another one?
8: I got one more. This one's gonna be tough.
5: Sorry. My Gandhi. Bad. My bad.
3: Oh, well, Lord, now, so you know what?
5: Are you kidding me?
3: And now you have to do this one, Gandhi, okay. To pay back.
5: Okay.
3: To pay back. Okay. Listen closely, Casey. Here we go.
0: Okay.
5: Sex.
0: Toy.
3: Toy. Okay.
5: Oh,
3: all right.
5: Gosh.
3: Good answer. Not correct. But all right. No. Scary. What is your one-word clue?
6: Sexual.
3: What kind of dance is that?
6: Sexual.
3: You should see
0: feeling?
3: Him contorting. Feeling? No, that's not it. Okay. No. So far you have sex and sexual. Danielle, what's your one-word clue?
5: Contact.
3: Oh. Okay, contact.
5: I don't know.
0: Oh, God, I have such bad things in my head, and I work in a school district. This is not good.
5: Yeah. Amazing.
3: It's not that too bad.
8: No.
0: Intercourse?
5: Yeah! Yeah! Good job!
3: There you go. It's such a formal word.
5: Yeah, it is.
3: Pardon me. I don't know what you're doing tonight at 9:30. I was wondering if we could have intercourse.
5: Is that a city somewhere also?
3: You know, she got three. She did really well.
5: Yeah, good job.
3: Beaver, gag, and intercourse. What the hell's going on here?
5: Hell, Nate.
3: What do you have for our friend Casey?
8: The same thing as our friend Joey. The full Elvis Duran apparel line, thanks to Hackensack Meridian Health, and an autographed copy of Elvis's book.
3: There you go.
0: Thank you.
3: Thank you so much.
0: I have a copy. I've read it, and I loved it, and an autographed one is great.
8: Now you can read it twice.
0: Excited.
3: Nice. Well, thank you. Well, because of you, it's a New York Times bestseller. Yeah, what's your question?
0: I was just going to say two quick things. First, shout out to Garrett. He was one of my first friends at Rider University.
5: Oh,
3: cool. Okay.
0: Second, my mom passed from breast cancer in August 2021 overnight, and I just want to thank you guys for all the support and awareness you bring to Breast Cancer Awareness Month. You were the first voices I heard leaving her house that night, and you made me laugh, and I wish I could remember the conversation, but my mindset was just not in that place to remember, but I just remember laughing, and
3: wow.
0: It was after the worst night of my life, and I don't think you guys realize the impact you have on your listeners. Sometimes I feel like your family, and when I'm having a bad day, I turn on the 15-minute morning show podcast and things like that, and I laugh. So thank you.
3: Well, thank you. Aww. Casey, there's no truer compliment than what you just said, and thank you so much. Thank you very much. And thanks for sharing that story about you and your mom. And
0: I know. The awareness you bring to all causes, especially I'm in special ed, so Danielle with Down syndrome and everything. I mean, it's just, you guys bring awareness to a lot of wonderful causes. So thank you.
3: Thank you, Casey. Much appreciated. Much appreciated. Hold on one second. What are you sending Casey? You got to send her something special.
8: We'll find something else.
3: We're going to find something special. Wish us luck. Aww. Casey, we're running out of things that are special. We'll find something. But thank you for listening. And again, thank you for your very, very, very touching words. Hold on one second, Casey. And there you go.
9: Yo.
3: I'm going to play hooky. Goodbye.
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1: Have you seen those crazy silicone masks?
2: Oh.
1: They're like really expensive masks, and you put them on over your head, and it makes you look like a totally different person.
2: Yes, outlaw them now. Ban them now because they're crazy.
1: Well, yeah, well, I'm wondering, I mean, they could do like a Gandhi mask, couldn't they? Or like
2: yes.
1: a Danielle mask. I could put on a mask and look like Danielle.
2: Yep, it's crazy. And they fit to your face so well, and you can still speak and blink and do everything, and it just, I mean, you could commit crimes looking like a completely different person. It's crazy.
1: I'm going to get the Danielle mask and make a porn.
2: Please do not. Please do not do that. Now we've got ideas.
1: Why not? You know, I mean, these are expensive masks. I mean, they run in the thousands, right? I mean, they're really, really up there.
2: Yeah, they are really expensive. I just, they're so creepy. I watched this guy, he completely changed his race. Just put this mask on, tucked it into his shirt, and sat there, like, hitting on people. It was incredibly creepy, and I'm like, where are we going with this?
3: Yeah, this is creepy.
2: But also, if I could make one of my face that's fully made up... and just put it on every day and trick people into thinking I actually look better. Amazing.
1: That's great.
3: That actually would be cool. Maybe Dina could like come and do everyone's makeup ahead on the mask. And then we wear that mask every day.
1: Yeah.
2: Right.
1: Just have her FedEx a new mask to me.
3: I need
1: a new sparkly look. I would go back to my platinum blonde days and have my face a little less beat up. You know?
2: See, like, we could do this. No more dark circles.
3: Yeah, be nice.
1: Where do we go for silicone? I'm Googling silicone masks. I mean, is there a warehouse, like silicone mask warehouse?
2: I think there are some companies that do it that you really have to send pictures, and I think you might even have to show up and have them customize it if you want it to be your face.
3: How comfortable, though, is this thing?
2: Oh, you're probably sweating to death in that thing.
3: And if we're sitting here, can we talk with it on, do the show?
2: You can speak.
1: You can only wear it long enough to get inside the bank, rob it, and get out.
4: back to the nefarious reasons to have these masks. Like, if I had it, would that open somebody's phone? Or could I get on a plane?
2: No, probably not, because the eyes are going to still be your eyes.
4: Gotcha.
2: And that's what they are using. But, I mean, you could definitely commit crimes as Scary or something.
5: Oh, sweet. No. Please not. Please don't do that.
1: I was talking to my friend Mark. He's a waiter, and I didn't know he has a twin. He has an exact twin, and he said they can open each other's phones.
3: Oh wow!
1: I said really? I said with the eyes, and he said yeah. We open. Of course, then I asked the dirty question.
2: Yeah, have they?
1: You know.
3: Yeah.
1: He said I don't know. I haven't checked lately.
2: Oh.
1: And I said well, let me know.
2: Now I don't know what the dirty question is.
3: Yeah,
2: I thought the dirty question was something else.
1: You're a twin. If you're a guy and you have a guy who's your twin, or is everything anatomically...
3: Oh, I was thinking of something else. I was thinking of like, you know, they shared, you know...
2: Like the switch hitter thing.
3: Right.
2: Yeah.
1: Oh, God, there was a fantasy.
3: I'm glad Gandhi and I thought the same thing.
1: Well, okay. None of the above are that, you know, wholesome.
2: No.
1: But anyway, so back to the silicone mask thing. I want to find out where we can get one. We all come in dressed like Nate.
4: You did that once.
5: And then we rip it off Scooby-Doo style. These meddling kids. I would have gotten away with this.
1: I know. These silicone masks have been out there in theory for a long time, but now they're real.
2: Yeah.
1: They're available on the market. Yeah, Producer Sam, what are you thinking?
6: I love people who are using it with big brains, like women who walk home at night alone. I've seen videos of them putting on masks of like, you know, little intimidating looking guys and like how I know I'm getting home safe. I think it's brilliant.
3: Oh, wow.
1: Wow,
3: yeah.
1: Never thought of that.
3: Yeah,
1: so you can
3: idea.
1: Use them for good.
3: Yeah.
1: Okay, I'm in. Or, you know, what if I said, gee, I want to have sex with, Jason Momoa.
2: Oh, yeah.
1: Here, Alex, put on this Jason Momoa mask and let's go at it.
2: Oh.
1: That would be really creepy. I don't know how to do that.
2: That could be great.
1: By the way, my friend Marcos is talking about the twin. He's met Jason Momoa. He says he's the nicest guy in the world.
2: I know, he has to be.
1: He is massive. He's like 6'20".
2: I love that.
1: Wait, hold on, you have someone on the phone?
5: Yeah.
3: Oh.
1: What do you got?
4: Dwayne on line 19, Scary.
1: Let's go talk to Dwayne.
4: And he can confirm something for us.
1: Oh, no. We want to go down this road?
4: Well, it's not what you think.
1: Okay, let's go. Hey, Dwayne, what's going on?
7: Hey, Elvis, how are you doing?
1: You know, one of my favorite knock-knock jokes of all time. I'm sure you've heard it, right?
7: What is it?
1: Knock-knock.
7: Who's there?
1: Dwayne.
7: Dwayne who?
1: Dwayne the bathtub, I'm drowning. I'm sorry about that. So, Dwayne, you are a twin, and you want to confirm something to the world. What's that?
7: Yes, I'm a twin, and I could confirm that I called one of my brother's cell phone by my voice.
1: Oh,
7: and I've opened it with my eyes also.
3: Wow.
1: Okay. All right.
7: Yeah.
1: Now, have you ever done that, or you just did it just to prove you could do it, and you're like,
7: huh? He's done it a couple of times, but my phone and with his phone.
1: Wow.
7: Mm. So, yeah.
1: See, I thought that was like an eye thing, so I guess you guys have the same eyes.
7: I guess so. It's really weird. Like, if you're talking about my brother's wife.
3: Wow.
1: Yeah. Now, when you guys were growing up, did you ever take advantage of the fact that you were identical twins and you know?
7: We never did that before, but like a lot of people think that we should, but you know, we just never did it.
3: No, you shouldn't.
1: Never too late. Never too late. It would be weird if you, Dwayne, got one of those masks of his brother. And he just actually he just put a mask on to be his own face. It makes no sense. No, don't do that.
4: What?
1: Back to the drawing board. Dwayne, thank you for calling. I appreciate that confirmation on that. That's interesting stuff.
7: So
1: these
7: much.
1: Phones.
7: Thank you so much for taking my phone call.
1: Have a great day. Thanks for listening to us.
0: Don't answer the phone, Elvis Duran. The Elvis Duran phone tap.
4: All right, Scary, what is your phone tap all about today?
8: So Byron wants to play a phone tap on his wife, Denise. The school now has called them on several occasions about their little daughter, Sonia, who's been misbehaving at school. So Byron thought it would be funny if he starts to call to his wife, Denise, about yet another incident at school. And then he conferences me in, and I'm going to pretend to be the guidance counselor.
1: Ooh, here we go. Let's see what happens in Scary's phone tap. Listen in.
9: Hello.
10: Hey, baby, what's up?
9: What's going on?
10: I'm just calling to let you know that Sonia got pulled out of class again today.
9: Oh, my God. What's going on?
10: I don't know in particular what actually happened, because I'm waiting to speak with the counselor.
9: Don't start that.
10: But you promised me that you're just going to be cool.
9: I'm not going to promise you anything, because I don't trust these people. I know my daughter.
10: All right. Let me get Mr. Driscoll on the line here.
8: Mr. and Mrs. Williams?
10: Yeah.
8: Sonia has a behavioral issue, and we noticed that it's a pattern developing here.
9: What? A pattern developing?
8: Today, she was folding paper airplanes.
9: No.
8: She was flying them around the classroom.
9: On her own?
8: Yeah, on her own.
9: She started making airplanes and flying them around the room. Just
8: and
9: Sonia.
8: Then,
9: okay, yeah.
8: Mrs. Katz was telling us that your daughter has an issue with picking her nose, and then...
9: What?
8: She started to wipe the mucus on the wall. Is that something that you teach at your house?
9: No. I don't believe that for a minute. You know, that is not my daughter.
8: You're already jumping down my throat.
9: Yes, I am already jumping down your throat. Because ever since we have come to this school, you all have had something to say about my daughter.
8: You're trying to turn this into something it's not, okay? I'm just letting...
9: Turn it into something it's not?
8: It's not.
9: You're calling me.
8: It's not.
9: You're telling me these things. You're telling me these lies.
8: This is why there's problems in your family. Because you're not...
9: Hold on. You don't know anything about my family. Don't you start talking about my family.
8: You have to admit that your daughter has problems first.
9: No. You need to step back and stay in your place.
8: I'll tell you what's not going on in your house, and that's the teaching of manners and how to...
9: No, you're not. No, you're not.
8: If you're not going to punish your kid, I'm going to do it for you.
9: No, you are not going to punish my child.
8: I am certified. I know what I'm doing. It's a mind game. Don't you understand?
9: No, a mind game?
8: When we pulled her out of class, we decided to give her a dose of her own medicine.
9: Excuse me?
10: What kind of dose is that, Mr. Trump?
8: Do unto others as you would to yourself. So when she was picking her nose and wiping it on the wall, you know, I decided to pick my nose and I wiped it on her shirt.
9: What? Byron, get in the car. Are you crazy?
8: Listen.
9: You don't know me. You don't know who I know.
10: Please,
9: you don't know what I'm
10: going to
9: do. I will have your job. I will shut that school down.
8: Welcome to the School of Hard Knocks.
9: I will have the media at your school.
10: I don't think it's that serious, baby. Just
9: no, relax. I don't think it's that serious. You don't let somebody put boogers on your daughter. What kind of man are you? Come on, Byron.
10: Niece, you need to, like, relax. Your chill, man.
9: Relax? That's your baby, Byron. I'm calling the news. Everybody's going to know about that.
8: Listen, if you would just chill out, you know.
9: You're going to lose your job. That school's getting shut down. I don't give a that. I'm calling everybody.
8: I did it out of love. I mean, I care for every student here.
9: Love my ass. Kiss my ass and all the loving ass I got, okay? Just kiss it.
8: Byron, I think we should tell her.
9: You should tell me what?
8: Denise, you've been phone tapped.
4: You can calm down.
10: Oh, baby.
9: Oh, hell no.
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9: Oh, my God.
4: This is all just a joke.
9: I cannot believe this, y'all. Oh, my God.
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2: Email, corporate email. I would rather take an ice pick and gouge my eyeballs out than read email from anyone in this company or any company.
3: For sure.
2: It's not just us. 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It's just, I don't want to do it. That's why we hired Nate.
4: Yeah. Right. Just how this conversation came to be.
2: So you received some email from someone in iHeart. I mean, this is a massive company.
4: It's a big company. Yeah.
2: A lot of people working hard to keep us rolling. I get that.
4: Yeah. Yeah. Diamond and I were actually on this email and we were talking about it. And the person was asking for something like, really? What? Don't. It was a common sense email. Like, if you had common sense.
2: What did they say?
4: I'm not even going to get into it, but if you could figure it out, you could figure it out yourself, right?
2: Do you mean to read it out loud?
4: No. So then I'm like, you know what I do, Diamond? When I see somebody that I don't really know send me something like this, I look up their picture on LinkedIn to see how big of an idiot they actually are.
3: Oh, to look at tell by their photo.
4: Yeah.
2: You want to see what they look like.
4: And then Diamond goes, I did the same thing.
2: Yeah. Well, I know, but on LinkedIn, I mean, they know you're looking at them.
3: They do.
2: So maybe someone who sent you an email.
4: I'm not signed in on my LinkedIn, just so you know.
3: It doesn't matter.
5: No, you could go incognito.
3: Yeah. How do you have to pay for that?
5: No. But you don't get to see who looks you up either.
4: Yeah.
5: So it's like a
3: good.
5: You
4: know, but am I right? That's it. We did the same thing with that person.
2: Okay, so you looked this person up.
4: Yeah.
2: And did the person match the profile of what you were
4: kinda
2: assuming?
4: Yeah. And then you start putting the qualities to that face and like, oh, they look like a moron.
3: Yep.
4: But
3: Oh my gosh.
4: But I'm not the only person that does
3: this. I do it all the time.
6: Yeah. And I do this on Instagram and stuff. If somebody leaves like a nasty
2: do you know where I do this? And I bet you do it too.
3: What?
2: If some idiot cuts you off in traffic, you've got to see what they look like.
3: Yeah.
2: Someone's driving like a total a-hole, and they cut you off, or have they been aggressive with other people, and you catch up to them, you got to see what they look like.
3: Yeah, for sure. Do you stare at them, or do you just take a quick glance and look away?
2: No, I'm very careful about car fights, because people

0: age, and there you are, not even really.
1: I was behind this guy one time, or woman, whatever, in his car, and they were driving all over the road, and every time I tried to pass, they would speed up. I'm like, okay, I'll get back in my lane, because I hate being in the passing lane when I'm not passing, right? Thank you. Everyone should do that, by the way. If you're in the passing lane right now, you're not passing someone, get out of there.
0: Absolutely.
1: Anyway, this car was all over the place, and it was happening for a long time. Finally, I caught up with him. It was a nun.
0: Oh! Did you feel guilty?
1: God heard what I said about this woman. I'm like, you stupid mother. And it was a nun. A lady of the cloth.
0: Sometimes to me, it's
1: is
0: like
1: that a lady of the cloth? Is that what it is?
0: Yeah, I guess.
1: She's wearing cloth.
0: Yeah.
2: Yep.
0: I always think it's like an old lady who can't see over the steering wheel. Yeah. Like, dude, that's why I always think we really should get retested at a certain time,
1: I know.
0: In our lives, you know, without a doubt, still drive.
1: Yeah. And no doubt. You know, look, nuns, I do show respect for nuns. I mean, even though they have that holier-than-thou attitude.
0: Truly.
1: She was very short. You could see her hat. It a little above the steering wheel.
0: Oh my gosh.
1: Hold on. But yeah, you get these emails from people you don't know. You're like, okay, I need to see what they look like.
0: Right.
1: Yeah. I'm gonna
2: Who the F is this telling me exactly. what to do? What?
1: Yeah. But on the other side, what if it's someone like, oh, they're hot. Never mind. Mm. I will excuse the stupidity in the email.
2: Have you encountered that?
1: Yes.
2: Oh.
1: Not in email form, but in another form. Yeah.
0: Okay.
1: Yep. What's scary?
3: You know, sometimes if I find out somebody who curses me out somewhere on a text message, I'll find ways to see if they ever gave us their name in a previous text, and then I'll try and look them up on Instagram because I need to see what they look
1: like. Don't give away our secrets.
0: Wild.
3: I personally.
1: I hate to give away our secrets.
3: I'm just,
1: no, so someone will send us a text, and they'll go, "You pieces of crap, I hate your show. You should all find another job." Look at their history, and maybe like a month ago, they said, "Hi, my name is Brian. I just want to know if you." So I'll text them back, "Hey, Brian," because we get their number.
0: Yeah.
1: I go, "Hello, Brian." So seems like a month ago, when you're having problems with your girlfriend who cheated on you, you had no problem texting us then.
0: Yeah.
1: And being
0: wow.
1: nice.
0: Wow.
1: Because we see your entire history.
0: Yeah.
1: We do. We see everything you've said to us in the past.
0: Brian started
2: This
0: panicking.
2: Is fascinating.
1: It is.
2: Because
1: we're sleuthing.
2: We are. But we also get hundreds of really positive, nice messages all the time. Hundreds of really nice comments all the time.
0: Yeah.
2: And nobody goes down the rabbit hole. Let me see who that person was because they're just so kind.
0: Yeah.
2: One bad one and we're like, I'm a detective.
1: Attack.
2: Here it is. Clear the desk off because I'm going to find you.
1: There are some I do look up that are nice.
2: Okay.
1: Like the other day, some guy said, "Gosh, you know what? I'm a gay guy. I just broke up with my boyfriend. I don't know if ever you want to go out and have dinner or whatever." I'm like, "Well, I can't have dinner because I'm married, whatever."
0: Well, let me see what looks like.
1: Let me see what's behind door number two, the one I turned down.
3: Let me see what I'm missing out on.
1: Diamond, are you paying attention to this conversation?
2: Oh, for sure.
1: Yeah. I got Alyssa here. Let's see what Alyssa has to say. Hello, Alyssa.
4: Hello.
1: Now, it says here, Alyssa wants to say, oh, crap. Wait, what happened?
4: Oh, my God. I had no idea till just right now that when you look somebody up on LinkedIn, they can see that.
3: Yeah.
1: Well, I'm hearing sometimes they don't. I always thought they did. If you're signed in.
0: Oh.
1: But if you're not
4: signed in.
1: If you're not signed in, you don't get all the information, though, right? I mean,
4: No. I've been signed in. I had no idea. I creep on people all the time. Had no idea that they can see I'm doing that.
0: Yeah, they can.
1: Okay, well, what kind of person, and I've gone to you're going to go, I do. Uh-huh. What kind of person goes and checks the who checked me out list?
2: First, I would if I could. I don't really use LinkedIn at all, and I don't care who's looking me up over there because it's all professional stuff. I don't, whatever. But if I could see who was actually stalking me on other social media apps, I would like to look because I have a feeling it's people who don't even follow me, who are from the past, who just check in on you. And
1: wow.
2: I would love to know that I'm living in their brains. That'd be great.
1: Well, so keep in mind, Alyssa, you can also see who's checking you out at the same time.
2: Yeah.
4: Yeah, I had no idea. Same as Gandhi. I don't really use LinkedIn. I kind of just made one to creep on other people and see, like,
2: oh.
3: So there you go.
2: Oh, no.
1: This is like from the early days of posting stories on Instagram. I didn't know if you watched someone's story, they know you watched it.
0: Yes.
1: Ooh. Well, I had some people I definitely don't want to know. I don't want them to know I'm looking at them because there's issues there.
0: Yeah.
1: I learned that lesson the hard way there.
2: And the hard one about about that is, too, with us, there most people have a lot of followers, so you're not going to go look who watched your story because there's too many people.
3: Yeah.
2: That's insane.

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1: Jen from Philly listening to Q102 on line 6. Jen's fiance loves it when she stinks, and she just doesn't get it at all.
2: Oh, yeah, it doesn't make sense at all. He loves it. When I'm smelly after workout, it's his favorite thing, and it grosses me out, but he loves it.
1: Well, I mean, if you have to put your stank level at, you know, on a scale of 1 to 10, I mean, are you at a pure ripe 10, or is it just kind of hovering in, like,
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1: in the middle?
2: I mean, I'm not going to lie. Sometimes it is like a ripe 10.
4: Hey,
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All right, when it's Girl Scout season, we got new cookies coming. 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It's allergy-friendly, gluten-free, nut-free, and vegan. So that probably sucks. And then you got new dog cookies. They're soft-baked dog cookies called Patch Pals, and they're strawberry muffin flavored. Not going to lie, I would...

Apple's got a new toy coming for us. Did you see that? The new foldable iPhone. I'm actually kind of excited about this. I'm only excited because I feel like we've had the same. If you're an iPhone person like I am, and I always like get suckered into getting the new ones, I feel like we've had the same phone for over 10 years at least. So at least with the foldable one, it's going to be something different. Plus, if you want to hang up on somebody, I feel like it'll be more satisfying to like close the phone, all slam it all pissed. You know, that'd be cool. The only thing that's not cool is the thing's like $2,000, so

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Have you ever gotten into a relationship where you hate your significant other's friends? That's kind of what's going on with Madison and her husband and his friends. And we're going to break it all down next with Ask Buster on Q102. Hang on.

0: All right, it's Ask Buster on Q102. We've got Madison on the line. Madison, you there?
1: Yes, can you hear me?
0: Madison, it says that you're 26, that you've been married for about a year, and there's a problem with some people that your husband hangs out with. What's going on here?
1: I basically think that my husband needs to grow up and just stop hanging around single guys all the time.
0: Okay. Because they're single?
1: No, not because they're single, but like kind of, you know. My husband Tyler is 28 and, you know, we're married now. We're starting a family. And I just think that his priorities should not be the same as three guys whose biggest concern every Sunday is whether their parlay hits, you know?
0: I mean, I guess so. So wait, what are you worried about here? What's going on with your husband's friends?
1: I mean, they're always doing something stupid. It's like either fantasy football or gambling on games or playing video games to like 1 a.m. or going to bars to watch football. Golf takes them 6 hours. One of them just bought a Hellcat. It's like, are we 16? Like, these guys can waste an entire Saturday doing literally nothing because they don't have wives. They don't have kids. They don't have real responsibilities. And Tyler does.
0: So you don't have kids yet, or you do?
1: We don't have kids yet, but we're trying and we're going to. And that's why I want him to start acting like a husband and, you know, thinking like a father now, instead of waiting until I'm pregnant to suddenly just like figure out how to be an adult, you know?
0: And you think that's his friends are holding him back from that? How often does he hang out with his friends, like per week or whatever?
1: Probably like once a week. Sometimes twice. You have a wife at home. Why are you constantly looking for somewhere else to be? You've got things to do, tasks to do together, you know, conversations to have.
0: So wait, what would you rather your husband, you said his name's Tyler?
1: Yes, Tyler.
0: What would you rather Tyler be doing?
1: Things that actually improve our lives and help us move forward. You know, working on the house, spending time with me, thinking about our future. Like I said, we want babies soon. There's going to be a million things that we're going to do. And there's a million more that we could be doing. Instead, I'm just walking downstairs on Sunday and he's screaming at the television because somebody didn't score a touchdown and now Tyler lost $40. And it's just embarrassing. If you're almost 30 years old and you're sitting on a couch with a headset playing Call of Duty with your friend Kyle, like, sack up, be a man.
0: Sure. Yeah. So wait, what kind of friends? So you, going back to it, you started this conversation based off of wanting him to have better friends. What kind of friends would you like Tyler to have?
1: More guys kind of like my friend's husbands.
0: And what does that mean?
1: They're married. They have houses. They have babies. They do couples things, you know? They have dinner parties. They go, I don't know, they go out to breweries, weekend trips. One guy just redid their deck. You know, it's a different mindset. Like I said, it's a completely different stage of life. You become who you surround yourself with. My girlfriends and I, we talk about houses and careers and marriage and having babies. And Tyler comes home from hanging out with his friends and he's talking about some stupid bet, a new PlayStation game or a bachelor party that somebody wants to do in Vegas. And I'm sorry, but clearly one group is trying to move forward and another isn't.
0: So does he ever put these sort of things on you? Does he ever talk about your schedule or like, you know, does he ever not encouraging you to hang out with your girlfriends? Is there ever any of that?
1: No, but that's like my girlfriends aren't encouraging me to act single, you know?
0: Are his friends encouraging him to act single or like cheat or anything?
1: No.
0: So what does acting single mean?
1: Acting single means like having all this time to waste, you know? That's what single people have. Married people shouldn't have all that time. Why can't you enjoy being a husband and being a homeowner? Like, you spend the money doing it and you're not doing anything to put pride into it. First of all, the parameters of this mold that I'm shaping him to were discussed before we even got married. It was, you know, are we having a trajectory that we want together? This isn't just something out of the blue that I was like, you have to stop this now. This is like, we have a life set and we have goals and I feel like I'm the only one accomplishing them or reaching them.
0: I do appreciate your insight here because I think a lot of people might be going through exactly what you're describing here. Let's do this. Let's open up the phone lines. Our phone number 215-263-1021. You can text in at 71021 or hit us in the DMs at FM Buster. Madison feels like her husband spends too much time messing around with her buddies and doesn't feel like he has the focus on their family lifestyle. Would you agree with that?
1: Yes, I would say that's pretty much the case.
0: All right, let's see if we can get somebody on the air next who can shed some light on their perspective, okay?
1: Okay.

0: And you just met Madison on Ask Buster. She's got some interesting takes on how her husband spends his free time and how she doesn't want him hanging out with his single friends because all they do is play video games and bet on sports. We're getting some text messages in here at 71021. This one says, oh my God, she married the wrong guy. Married over 20 years and I am a football widow annually. Okay. This one says, if he isn't excessively drinking or doing drugs or cheating or abusive, then she's already ahead of the game. That's a good point. Hello. What do you think?
1: I mean, I'm married and my husband plays Fortnite and he goes on golf trips and we have three kids and I support that because I like having independent lives of each other. And when we're together, we have great time together. Like, but it doesn't sound like that's what she wants. She wants someone who's totally devoting all of his time to her all the time, which is fair and valid, but I just don't think that he's her person then.
0: Thank you so much for your insight. We appreciate it.
1: Awesome. Thank you.
0: Hey, what do you think?
2: Honestly, I'm the perfect. I am so excited. I've never been on the radio and I'm going to turn my music down. I'm actually holding my phone.
0: All right, let's go.
2: Okay, Madison, you have to understand something, love bug. I'm 55. I'm going to be married 25 years in May. Give him one night a week. Forever is a long time. If you want to make it work, girl, let him go have his nonsense.
0: Hey, I love it. Thank you so much for calling in.
2: I have never called in ever.
0: I appreciate being your first call
2: in. I'm driving to pick my dog up from the vet, and I am.
0: Wait, is your dog okay?
2: Oh, he had surgery today, but he's going to be fine.
0: Okay, good.
2: Yeah, he had a little cancer, little tumors, but he's going to be fine. He's a sturdy little guy.
0: Hey, I care more about that dog than I do Madison's marriage.
2: Honestly, that's so dumb. When Q102

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2: 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Jen's fiance loves it when she stinks, and she just doesn't get it at all.
3: Oh, yeah, it doesn't make sense at all. He loves it. When I'm smelly after workout, it's his favorite thing, and it grosses me out, but he loves it.
2: I mean, if you have to put your stank level at, you know, on a scale of 1 to 10, I mean, are you at a pure ripe 10, or is it just kind of hovering in, like,
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2: in the middle?
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8: Next. Hey, Alfie, what can I get for you?
9: Hey, Nora, just a nice latte, please. How was your weekend?
8: Not bad, thanks. Mainly working here. You?
9: Me? Well, I was back.

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And I'm just, man, the dating scene is getting weirder and weirder. I've never been more thankful that I'm married. But young men are doing this. I would never have done this on my dating experience. But if you're into it, you're into it. We'll talk about it.

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It's called pheromone maxing. So young men are pheromone maxing. That means they're skipping showers and deodorant, wearing dirty clothes, and this is the weirdest part, drinking their own urine to release their own toxins before dates. Because apparently, if you push out all these pheromones, all these women are going to come flocking to you. And I'm like, I don't know. I got a buddy. He never takes showers. He doesn't get any women ever. So I don't know. This whole thing is flawed if you ask me.

This is kind of cool. If you're a Sandlot fan, a lot of us had to go rewatch the original movie this summer, especially after the All-Star game when they had that moment, right? Well, there's a show that's on YouTube called Dugout Dads. They're like mini episodes. I think the whole plan is to revive this into a real show that gets picked up, but they made these mini episodes, and it's all the original cast of The Sandlot, but they are reunited as dads who are dads of little leaguers, also starring Daniel Fishel, a.k.a. Topanga. This is all available on YouTube right now, but the episodes are only like 5 minutes long because they're trying to get this thing picked up for a major network. I'm down. This sounds awesome. I need to go watch this.

All right, school's in session. Are there any classmates, parents that you can't stand? Well, wait till you meet Kayla. She's putting another mom at her kid's school on the weirdo list this week. Wait till you hear this story. It's next.

0: Today's caller, wait, is this Kayla? Are you there?
1: I'm here.
0: Kayla, it says that you got a problem with another parent at your son's elementary school. You want to tell us what's going on here?
1: But let me tell you something. This woman is driving me crazy. Our kids are eight. Okay. 8 years old. Mm-hmm. Her daughter and my son are in the same class. They get along. They're friends. Normal third grade stuff. But this girl, she decided that they would be cute together.
0: Like they'd make a cute couple?
1: Yes. So now every time I see her at pickup, she's like, there he is. There's my future son-in-law.
0: Oh, man.
1: My son hates it. He literally hides behind me. You know, he still's like, girls have cooties. He's still at that age. So,
0: well, he's eight. At 8 years old, being called somebody's boyfriend publicly is like an execution.
1: Thank you. And then she started asking for play dates, which is normal, right? Fine. They're friends. But she doesn't call them play dates.
0: What does she call them?
1: Dates.
0: Oh, okay.
1: So she texts me, right? Can we arrange another little date for the lovebirds? I said, play date? She responded, whatever you want to call it.
0: No.
1: Exactly. Then she starts trying to make them sit together at school events. Oh, save them a seat next to her. Birthday parties. Get a picture of the couple.
0: The couple. Oh, my God.
1: They're not a couple. They still need help remembering their library books. Like,
0: so what does your son, like, say? Is he, like, confused by this?
1: Oh, so he asks. He's like, Mom, do I have to marry her?
0: Okay.
1: Yeah, but, like, you know, that's when I start getting mad because it's affecting him. Because now you've taken something that was supposed to be a joke between adults and you've got my 8-year-old genuinely wondering whether his mother has an arranged marriage for him.
0: So wait, have you talked to this other mom? Have you told her to stop?
1: Multiple times, Buster. She's always says, I'm just having fun. First day of school this year. She posts pictures of her daughter, normal first day pictures, you know, backpack, chalkboard, all of that. Then there's a picture from last year of her daughter and my son standing together at field day.
0: Okay.
1: Third grade. Can't wait to see if these two pick up where they left off. Imagine if they actually got married someday. We'd all have these pictures from their love story started.
0: Their love story. Meanwhile, they're learning to, like, tie their shoes or whatever you learn at eight.
1: Thank you. Thank you. My son likes Minecraft, chicken nuggets, and making fart noises. He does not have a love story. Like, he's eight. Leave him alone.
0: Okay, so wait, what do you want this other mom to do?
1: Nothing.

0: would you do if a mom at your kid's school was referring to your kid and their kid as a couple, lovebirds, especially if they're 8 years old? That's what Kayla's going through right now. Wanted to put this other mom at her kid's school on the weirdo list. And you're talking back. We're getting a ton of text messages in here at 71021. This one says, I have a 7-year-old boy and a 5-year-old girl, and I make it a point not to say boyfriend or girlfriend like that because I want them to just have a friend of the opposite sex without it being weird, because it shouldn't be. Let them be. It's a good point. This one says, I think Kayla should not let her son near that girl anymore if it's affecting him that bad, and that other mom is crazy for calling them lovebirds and calling play dates actual dates. And this text says, I had a mom that used to do that to my son. My son hated it. They were friends since kindergarten. They're 16. They are not friends anymore because it got awkward. Don't make it weird for your kiddos, man.
1: RetroCon 2026 will bring 2 days of retro toys, collectibles, celebrity guests, and arcade games to the Greater Philadelphia Expo Center in Oaks on Saturday and Sunday. The convention focuses on pop culture from the 1970s, 80s, 90s, and early 2000s, with more than 315 vendor tables selling toys, comics, games, and collectibles. There will be several vendors at the event, and it will also feature arcade games. Did you know that the mushroom capital of the world is located just outside Philadelphia? Every September for the past 4 decades, Kennett Square has celebrated its unusual claim to fame by hosting a 2-day mushroom festival full of fungi-themed food and local restaurant vendors, live entertainment, special exhibits, shopping, and family-friendly activities. And finally, everyone's favorite football team opens the 2026 season at home against the Washington Commanders, their longtime NFC East rivals. The Eagles are guided by quarterback Jalen Hurts and his new cast of wide receivers. You can check out the game Sunday while it kicks off at 4:45 p.m. For more info, get the iHeartRadio app and search Q102. 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

You ever said something stupid? I do it all the time. Just last week at my kid's birthday party, it was a cousin on my wife's side. I referred to him as the wrong name and then made it even worse by correcting myself, calling him a different wrong name. So I don't even know. I think I'm still in the doghouse there. But I do have this study that says that if you've ever created and made a social faux pas, like maybe you congratulated somebody on having a baby and they're not even pregnant. You know, that's pretty bad. They say, if you're ever in this situation, they say when you apologize, first off, just own it. Say, hey, look, I'm sorry. I don't know what. But they do say match the apology to the offense. So if it's major, then you need to stop down and make it a real heartfelt apology. If it's small, then just quickly, you know, get your sorry in and keep it moving. They say don't turn the apology into an autobiography and resist the apology encore. Don't keep saying that you're sorry because that can kind of dig in and make things worse. And then it kind of, they say that it makes it more about you wanting to feel better for messing up than it is for you wanting to take ownership. And then lastly, they say the next time that you meet that person, act normal. Don't do anything weird. Don't make it even weirder than it is. Especially if you thought a woman is pregnant and she's not pregnant. Damn.

You ever had some baby daddy drama about baby daddy's new girlfriend getting a little too comfortable with your kiddo? I'm explain all that and what Erica's problem is with Ask Buster next.

0: got for Ask Buster? We got Erica on today. Erica, you there?
1: Yeah, I'm right here.
0: Okay, it says that you're mad at your daughter's father over something that happened over the weekend. What did he do?
1: Well, he didn't do it. His girlfriend did.
0: Uh-oh. Okay, what did his girlfriend do?
1: She decided my 10-year-old daughter needed a makeover without asking me.
0: Ooh. Well, wait, what constitutes a makeover for a 10-year-old?
1: Let's start with the fact that she cut her hair.
0: Oh.
1: Yeah. Oh. My daughter, she goes to her dad's on Friday. Her hair is halfway down her back, and she comes home Sunday, and it's at her shoulders.
0: Whoa. How much did they cut off then?
1: Like 6 inches, maybe more. And nobody called me. Nobody texted me. Nobody said, hey, Erica, Mia wants a haircut. Are you cool with this? Like, nobody, nothing. And I just opened the door Sunday, and then my kid looks completely different.
0: You said your daughter's name is Mia?
1: Yeah, yeah.
0: Did Mia want the haircut?
1: I mean, yes, and everybody keeps saying, like, that should just end the conversation. But she's 10, so if Mia wanted a tattoo of SpongeBob tomorrow, we're gonna do that too? Like, because she wants it?
0: That's fair. I mean, there's a big difference between a haircut and a SpongeBob tattoo, but I hear you.
1: Well, you know what I mean. She's still a child. Like, major changes should be discussed between her parents. It's not dad and dad's little girlfriend.
0: Mm. I'm picking up on something else, but let me ask you, how long has Mia's dad been dating his little girlfriend?
1: Well, this one has been like 8 months now.
0: This one. Okay.
1: Which apparently makes her, I don't know, a licensed cosmetologist and my daughter's new mother.
0: Okay, so wait, you said it was a full makeover, though. It wasn't just the haircut?
1: No. That's why I'm so upset about the whole thing. Like, I'm so irritated. I just, like, they made an entire girl's day out of it. Like, Kelsey did her hair. She painted her nails. She put makeup on her.
0: Like, actual makeup?
1: Yeah, like lip gloss, blush, mascara. And again, she's 10.
0: Mm.
1: And then they go shopping. And Kelsey bought her like $300 worth of clothes.
0: Damn, I don't like a 10-year-old with makeup. But other than that, it sounds like Mia had a pretty good Saturday.
1: Oh, she probably thinks Kelsey hung the moon right now. But that's part of the problem.
0: What did they buy?
1: I don't let Mia shop at this store because I think like half the stuff is too grown for her. And Kelsey apparently told her, well, you're getting older. You should be able to find your own style. And like, excuse me? Like, you don't decide when my daughter gets her own style.
0: Okay. Listen, Erica, I'm with you on the haircut without talking to you. I'm with you about the makeup. I just want to ask, though, are you mad about the decisions that were made? Or are you mad that your daughter had a great day out with your daughter's father's girlfriend?
1: Well, I'm mad because there's a boundary. And I'm her mother. Kelsey is her father's girlfriend. I'm just like, know your role here. Don't, like, rebrand my child.
0: Have you talked to your ex, your daughter's father? What did he say?
1: He thinks I'm being ridiculous. He said that Mia's been begging to cut her hair for months.
0: Has she?
1: Yeah, but I've been telling her no. Like, nothing dramatic.
0: All right, I'm just gathering some of the information here.
1: Okay, Brandon knew I kept saying no, and that's why this pisses me off. He waited until she was at his house, and then suddenly it's like, sure, Kelsey can do it.
0: Okay, that changes things.
1: Thank you. This wasn't them not knowing how I felt about it. He knew exactly how I felt. He let his girlfriend be the cool one who says yes to stuff.
0: So did your daughter, how did she react when she saw that you got upset?
1: Well, that's the part I feel bad about. She loves it. She keeps slipping her hair around. She's showing everybody these new clothes. So obviously, like, I'm not going to tell my daughter she looks terrible.
0: Yeah, no, that's good.
1: But then she said something that really sent me over the edge.
0: What?
1: She goes, Kelsey understands what I like more than you do.
0: Ah.
1: Yeah. Okay, now tell me I'm being jealous, because maybe I am a little jealous after hearing that, but I'm also her mom.
0: So what is this? This is Ask Buster. I'm Buster. What's the ask?
1: Yeah.
0: Like, what is your question for us?
1: Well, am I being a bitter baby mama who's threatened by dad's girlfriend? Or, I mean, did they completely disrespect me as Mia's mother here? Because I feel like there's a huge difference between loving my daughter and trying to parent her. Like, there's two things here going on. I don't know.
0: I sort of see what you're saying here, that I personally think a major line was crossed on this. I do think you're probably going to have a problem with whatever. You said her name was Kelsey?
1: Yeah.
0: I think you would have a problem if she bought your daughter a shirt. You'd be like, ew. That's fair.
1: Because all these things were all together. Yeah. You know what I mean? It was just like, oh.
0: Well, let's do this. Let's get some more perspective from somebody. Our phone number, you can text in at 71021 or hit me in the DMs at FM Buster. We got Erica on the phone. Erica's daughter came home after spending time with her father and her father's girlfriend and had a whole makeover. And Erica, I understand why you're pissed. I'd probably be a lot more petty, to be honest. I'd probably be more disrespectful about this. I'm not telling you to do that because I don't think it's healthy. I'm just saying what I probably would do. But let's get some more perspective from someone listening. Does that sound good?
1: Yeah, that'd be good. Thanks, Buster. I appreciate it.

0: Yeah, he just met Erica. An Ask Buster situation going down. Her daughter came home from her baby's father's house. And after spending a girl's day with dad's new girlfriend, she had a makeover. And mom was not too happy about that. Hello?
1: Hi, how are you?
0: I'm good. Hey, you calling in for Erica's situation?
1: I sure am, and I am 100% on Erica's team. She is absolutely right. How dare this little whatever take over and make decisions that she had no right to do.
0: Erica probably hates this girl anyway.
1: But, I'm sure she does, and yeah.
0: But now she's got a good reason to give your 10-year-old daughter clothes that you don't approve of, to cut her hair, to put her in makeup. I'd be wilding, man. You'd see me on the news the next day. I'd be pissed.
1: I agree. I'm telling you. And now, anytime the mom doesn't want to give her something, she's going to try to get it, and the other girl doesn't want to be the hero.
0: I don't know how Erica is with them hands, but dad's little girlfriend, she might be cruising for a bruising soon if she keeps it up.
1: Yeah, I'd like to slap him right upside his head, too.

guy in 10 days is coming back. So they're putting a sequel out. No guarantee on the casting update yet, though. So, like, will Matthew McConaughey be back in it? Even though he's famously said he doesn't want to do rom-coms anymore. Although I'm sure they can make that check real sweet.

Yeah, this makes sense to me. They say that 70% of us cannot fully relax because we've been taught that resting is a waste of time. The pattern starts in childhood when rest was consistently framed as being lazy. Over time, the nervous system learns that stillness is a threat and productivity is the only proof of worth. Damn, that's real. I can't even enjoy this song. I'll be all busy working here in the background while it's playing on the radio. I can't.

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I can't believe this exists. We've gone too far. So I'm looking at these disposable tongue guards that were created to make if you have a kid who has trouble taking medicine because it's bitter, you put this little tongue guard on them. It's like a little piece of plastic. It's like a glove for your tongue. They apparently can swallow the pill and probably swallow this tongue guard. It looks like it could come off pretty easily. The most my mom would have done was let me crush medicine up in a drink and whatever. Other than that, my parents weren't putting up with all this, giving me a tongue condom.

be dating somebody dumb. So this new study says that 54% of United States adults, that's around 130 million people, read below a sixth grade level. That's roughly one in two people, which means that if you're going out on a date, there's a 54% chance that the person you're going out on a date with can barely read. Whoa. They said some things to look out for because it doesn't necessarily look like illiteracy until you realize that they're only sending you voice notes or they leave the menu to you or hand you paperwork. Now, would that be a deal breaker for you? I don't know. That probably, in my dating life, that probably would have bothered me, especially if they ordered off the kids menu. And

Oh, we got one for you today. Wait till you meet Kristen. Kristen is very specific on who her kids can and cannot hang out with. And before you co-sign that, wait till you hear why and who she excludes from the friendship circle. We're going through that next. Hang on.

0: Is this Kristen? Are you on the line?
1: Yeah.
0: Okay. Hi. Kristen, welcome to the show. It says that you have two kids, 10 mm-hmm. and 13, and you're teaching them how to select their friends. It says that your sister told you to call in. What does this mean? What's going on? I feel like what I'm reading in the notes, there's no way this could be true.
1: No, that's right. First of all, my sister made this sound like way worse though than it is. I teach my kids to be selective about who they become close with. But the part of it is I don't really want them becoming close with kids from poor families.
0: And that's what I was wanting to get to. Holy crap, Kristen.
1: I knew you were going to do that. Like, I'm not saying they're bad people, you know?
0: Well, you just said you don't want your children to be friends with poor kids.
1: No, close friends. There's a difference. Like, be nice to everybody. Include everybody. Don't bully anybody. But the people you bring into your inner circle, like, choose carefully.
0: I sort of see what you're saying there, but mm-hmm. what does their parents having money have to do with that, technically?
1: Because different families come with different circumstances. And I'm sorry, but families that are struggling financially often, you know, have problems, I guess, that successful families just don't have.
0: Whoa. So, like what kind of problems?
1: You know, instability. I mean, parents always fighting about money. They move around a lot, probably less supervision because mom's working two jobs or something. Like, sometimes kids just get exposed to drinking or smoking earlier because of that. And I don't want my children around that.
0: Rich kids don't drink and smoke.
1: That's not what I'm saying. I'm saying successful families, generally speaking, have more resources when problems happen.
0: But okay, but money doesn't necessarily make you a better parent.
1: But I didn't say better. I implied more equipped.
0: How do you know which kids are poor? Like, do you have your kids compare tax returns with them at recess?
1: Oh, okay. Don't be ridiculous. But I will say this for those, you know, you can usually tell which families have, you know, their lives together. Last year, my daughter became friends with this girl and I wanted to sleep at her house. I asked for the address.
0: Okay, that's cool.
1: Yeah, and I looked it up and it was an apartment complex that I was not familiar with. So I said no, you know.
0: Because they live in an apartment complex?
1: Because I was not comfortable. I mean, my son, he was invited to a birthday party last year at a park.
0: Okay.
1: And I said no.
0: What's wrong with parks?
1: Because I knew where this was going.
0: Where was it going?
1: I'm not spending every Saturday at somebody's cookout eating hot dogs off of paper plates. Like, I'm sorry, no.
0: Isn't that what children's birthday parties are? I just had one. That's what we did.
1: Okay, but when your children become close friends, guess what happens? Now you're friends with the parents. So that's like, that's birthday parties, carpools, like the same sports, cookouts, family events even. I'm 39 years old. I'm allowed to choose who I socialize with too.
0: Okay, so this is more so about you then, not so much your kids.
1: I mean, partially. I'm not going to pretend it isn't. I don't want to spend the next 7-ish years making small talk with people I have nothing in common with.
0: Okay, so your daughter comes home from school tomorrow. She's excited. She says, Mom, I met a new best friend. She's awesome. And then you find out that girl's family doesn't have much money or they get free lunch at school or something. What do you tell your daughter?
1: I would tell her exactly what I've always told her, which is be kind to everybody. You don't have to be close with everybody.
0: Because she's poor.
1: No, because I'm preparing my children for the life I want them to have.
0: Let's do this. I want to open up the phones and see if there's some folks listening that either agree or disagree with your parenting technique here and how you have your kids selectively choose their friends based on how much money their parents make.
1: Can I just say something?
0: Yeah.
1: For the record, Buster, like, I knew people were going to hear the word poor and get crazy emotional.
0: I'm not getting crazy emotional. I'm just saying what you said. It just sounds, I just talk loud. Don't worry. All right, listen, you can text in at 71021 or hit me in the DMs at FM Buster. Do you agree with Kristen or do you think she's, I think there's some words that could be used to describe. Listen, I'm not saying everything that you're saying is wrong. You're right about making sure you thoroughly check through your kids' social circle and who the parents are, especially if there's sleepovers and those sort of things. I just think that you basing it around money and how much that the family does or doesn't have, that's a little wild, no?
1: I mean, I don't think it is. It's not so much based around money. It's that I feel like everything ties into values, honestly.
0: All right. Well, hang out. Keep your radio up. And we're going to see whether you got more people on your side or against you. All right, Kristen?
1: Okay.

0: All right, you just met Kristen. She's this week's weirdo. Kristen said that she straight up doesn't want her kids to be friends with kids that are in a poor family. Her words. She doesn't want her kids to be friends with poor kids. She says that kids that come from underprivileged environments are more susceptible to drinking and smoking and getting in trouble. We're getting in some text messages here at 71021. This one says that mom is the biggest social climber I've ever heard. You're asking for your daughter to become a judgmental bully when she's older. That makes sense. I like this text. Rich kids do way more drugs and drinking. Hey, hello?
1: Yeah. Hey, I want to give a shout out to Buster, and I finally get through. Are we in a world where we look at people's receipts on how much income they make? I mean, I am just so appalled by this because I have grown children now. Like, they're out, like, my baby is 20 years old, but I've been in school system. Like, my oldest is 28. I have always, the first day of school, their whole life, no one is better than you, and you are no better than anyone else. I volunteer at, like, the Norristown Hospitality Center. I give back. This is the family. I raise my children like this. Kick her to the curb, and I can't even begin to tell you. Thank God you're letting people share. And if there's one person that's on her team, they should be kicked to the curb, too. So God bless you, my friend. You're the best. And I'm glad I finally got through.
0: Well, listen, I wish it was on better circumstances, but it's a pleasure to talk to you. We appreciate you listening. And I'm with you. I do feel bad for her kids because I feel like it's kind of, if they borrow her philosophies in life, they're probably in for a
1: I'm glad I finally got through.
0: Well, listen, I wish it was on better circumstances, but it's a pleasure to talk to you. We appreciate you listening. And I'm with you. I do feel bad for her kids because I feel like it's kind of, if they borrow her philosophies in life, they're probably in for a tough life ahead of them too. In the social world.
1: And honestly, Buster, at the end of the day, if she has so much

0: shame on you. You are like a piece of garbage.
1: And go Birds.
0: Go Birds. Go Buster.
1: Hey, thanks for calling in.
0: All right. Thanks, buddy. When Q102

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0: We are
1: Philly's number one hit.

Hey, if you sleep on your stomach, you might be in trouble. This study says that stomach sleeping is the worst position for your spine, according to these experts. When you sleep on your stomach, your neck has to be turned to one side for hours at a time, which can strain your cervical spine. I thought I don't have a cervical spine. I thought only women have that. Anyway, that position also throws your back out of alignment. It can cause for abdominal twisting and add stress to your lower back. This study also says that only 7% of adults prefer...

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9: Without LifeLock, fixing identity theft on your own sounds a lot like this.

Would you clone your dog? Modern science has officially made pet cloning a reality. And yes, you could actually have a genetic twin of your dog created for $50,000. I guess this company out of Texas says that the process begins with preserving living cells from your pets. Scientists then use one of those cells to create an embryo, which is carried by a surrogate dog. The result is a puppy with essentially the same DNA as the original dog. For 50 grand? Hell no. I lost my pet at the beginning of the year. It sucked. We had the dog for 15 years and I loved him. But I'll be damned if I'm spending $50,000 to have another fake version of him. You know how many versions of him I see walking down the street? I'm always like, oh, that looks just like Ori. But it's a lot less than $50,000. Shake that.

All right. Have you ever gotten into a relationship where you hate your significant other's friends? That's kind of what's going on with Madison and her husband and his friends. And we're going to break it all down next with Ask Buster on Q102. Hang on. If

0: All right. It's Ask Buster on Q102. We've got Madison on the line. Madison, you there?
1: Yes. Can you hear me?
0: Madison, it says that you're 26, that you've been married for about a year, and there's a problem with some people that your husband hangs out with. What's going on here?
1: I basically think that my husband needs to grow up and just stop hanging around single guys all the time.
0: Okay. Because they're single?
1: No, not because they're single, but like kind of, you know. My husband, Tyler, is 28, and, you know, we're married now. We're starting a family. And I just think that his priorities should not be the same as three guys whose biggest concern every Sunday is whether their parlay hits, you know?
0: I mean, I guess so. So wait, what are you worried about here? What's going on with your husband's friends?
1: I mean, they're always doing something stupid. It's like either fantasy football or gambling on games or playing video games to like 1 a.m. or going to bars to watch football. Golf takes them 6 hours. One of them just bought a Hellcat. It's like, are we 16? Like, these guys can waste an entire Saturday doing literally nothing because they don't have wives, they don't have kids, they don't have real responsibilities, and Tyler does.
0: So you don't have kids yet, or you do?
1: We don't have kids yet, but we're trying and we're going to. And that's why I want him to start acting like a husband and, you know, thinking like a father now instead of waiting until I'm pregnant to suddenly just like figure out how to be an adult, you know?
0: And you think that's his, like, his friends are holding him back from that? How often does he hang out with his friends, like per week or whatever?
1: Probably like once a week. Sometimes twice. You have a wife at home. Why are you constantly looking for somewhere else to be? You've got things to do, tasks to do together, you know, conversations to have.
0: So wait, what would you rather your husband, you said his name's Tyler?
1: Yes, Tyler.
0: What would you rather Tyler be doing?
1: Things that actually improve our lives and help us move forward. You know, working on the house, spending time with me, thinking about our future. Like I said, we want babies soon. There's going to be a million things that we're going to do. And there's a million more that we could be doing. Instead, I'm just walking downstairs on Sunday and he's screaming at the television because somebody didn't score a touchdown and now Tyler lost $40. And it's just embarrassing. If you're almost 30 years old and you're sitting on a couch with a headset playing Call of Duty with your friend Kyle, like, sack up, be a man.
0: Sure. Yeah. So wait, what kind of friends? So you, going back to it, you started this conversation based off of wanting him to have better friends. What kind of friends would you like Tyler to have?
1: More guys kind of like my friend's husbands.
0: And what does that mean?
1: They're married. They have houses. They have babies. They do couples things, you know. They have dinner parties. They go, I don't know, they go out to breweries, weekend trips. One guy just redid their deck. You know, it's a different mindset. Like I said, it's a completely different stage of life. You become who you surround yourself with. My girlfriends and I, we talk about houses and careers and marriage and having babies. And Tyler comes home from hanging out with his friends and he's talking about some stupid bet, a new PlayStation game or a bachelor party that somebody wants to do in Vegas. And I'm sorry, but clearly one group is trying to move forward and another isn't.
0: So does he ever put these sort of things on you? Does he ever talk about your schedule or, like, you know, does he ever not encouraging you to hang out with your girlfriends? Is there ever any of that?
1: No, but that's like my girlfriends aren't encouraging me to act single, you know?
0: Are his friends encouraging him to act single or like cheat or anything?
1: No.
0: So what does acting single mean?
1: Acting single means like having all this time to waste, you know? That's what single people have. Married people shouldn't have all that time. Why can't you enjoy being a husband and being a homeowner? Like, you spend the money doing it and you're not doing anything to put pride into it. First of all, the parameters of this mold that I'm shaping him to were discussed before we even got married. It was, you know, are we having a trajectory that we want together? This isn't just something out of the blue that I was like, you have to stop this now. This is like, we have a life set and we have goals and I feel like I'm the only one accomplishing them or reaching them.
0: I do appreciate your insight here because I think a lot of people might be going through exactly what you're describing here. Let's do this. Let's open up the phone lines. Our phone number, 215-263-1021. You can text in at 71021 or hit us in the DMs at FM Buster. Madison feels like her husband spends too much time messing around with her buddies and doesn't feel like he has the focus on their family lifestyle. Would you agree with that?
1: Yes, I would say that's pretty much the case.
0: All right, let's see if we can get somebody on the air next. who can shed some light on their perspective, okay?
1: Okay, great.

0: And you just met Madison on Ask Buster. She's got some interesting takes on how her husband spent his free time and how she doesn't want him hanging out with his single friends because all they do is play video games and bet on sports. We're getting some text messages in here at 71021. This one says, oh my God, she married the wrong guy. Married over 20 years and I am a football widow annually. Okay. This one says, if he isn't excessively drinking or doing drugs or cheating or abusive, then she's already ahead of the game. That's a good point. Hello. What do you think?
1: Listen, I'm married and my husband plays Fortnite and he goes on golf trips and we have three kids and I support that because I

0: J being your first call
1: in. I'm driving to pick my dog up from the vet, and I am.
0: What, is your dog okay?
1: Oh, he had surgery today, but he's going to be fine.
0: Okay, good.
1: Yeah, he had a little cancer, a little tumors, but he's going to be fine. He's a sturdy little guy.
0: And I care more about that dog than I do Madison's marriage.
1: Honestly, that's so dumb.

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3: Well, hello, everybody. Welcome to the show. Coming up this hour, Apple finally entered the foldable phone game, and Samsung's response? Oh, they got a little petty. Plus, AI just made it a whole lot easier for anybody to make music, and DJs everywhere might want to start updating their resumes. Why? We'll tell you. And, of course, Nicki Minaj is opening up about something very, very personal that you probably wouldn't expect. Plus, DJ Extreme, I see you're ready to go with the On The Move mixdown. That's coming up, too. It's Taylor Swift. She's on the move. I knew it. I knew you.

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2: Let's get it, baby. Let's ride. I got some Bruno Mars on the way. Taylor Swift, some Omar Courts, Doja Cat. We getting started right now. Yeah, it's Olivia Rodrigo. This one is called Drop Dead. Let us know what you want to hear on socials at Move with Enrique. I know.

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1: All right. 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
2: Coming up this hour, the Super Bowl 61 halftime rumors are getting loud. Yes. And one superstar could be bringing a whole lot of party in the USA. Plus, Bad Bunny and Sabrina Carpenter just joined a very exclusive club. And Hollywood just wrapped its biggest summer in years with one superhero absolutely refusing to give up the number one spot. DJ Extreme is also jumping in the mix. All that and much more coming up this hour. It's Tame Impala and Jenny.

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